0: York's first third down, and it'll be third and five.
1: Good stop there. They got to the backfield too quick. So third and five here for the Dukes. Need to get to the 38 for the first down. I think you want a very solid first offensive possession here. And, let's see if they can finish it off.
0: Third and five on the right hash. There's a back and a couple of backs as well. And a heavy set, just one wide receiver. Schmidt, it's a design quarterback run to his left. And a great block Eimerman on the edge by Colt Eimerman. Yeah. And Schmidt is going to pick up just enough what he needs. And a first down to the 38-yard line. Just got what he needed.
1: Yeah, that doesn't happen without number two right there blocking out in front. And now I think the officials finally got word that finally saw that the clock has not been starting here at the football field. So
0: still says 12 minutes.
1: Yeah, still says 12 minutes. I don't know how long we've played. So they're sending the teams back here to the sidelines while we get something figured out here at Lincoln Pius at 10th High School.
0: Can't say that this is happening.
1: Oh, there they go. Now it's starting to run. Maybe somebody forgot to push the button.
0: And I don't know. Could very well be. But now that it becomes for the officials, how much time do you put on the clock?
1: Right.
0: You know, really has it been? Ball has been in play. There's been one incomplete pass.
1: I don't know if there is an official who has a kind of a clock that he kind of keeps, or a stopwatch that he keeps rolling. Maybe they can access that. I don't know. Right now there's 11:52 on the clock, and they have it stopped there. And that can't be right.
0: Directing the teams back to the sidelines. This will give us a good chance to recap how the game has started. York has the return. They start at their own 14-yard line. Steve Crane, the offensive coordinator, in his second year with the responsibilities, pulls out the Mercedes, if you will, on the very first play of the game on a flea flicker with direct snap to Eimerman, the back flip to Hoffman in motion, and he flipped it back to the quarterback Schmid, a great throw right here on the near sideline, and Eimerman sneaks out and picks up 24 yards on the very first play of the game. And then
1: and doing that too, by the way, you're not like close to your goal line, but you're at your own 14-yard line. To kind of pull that out there, that might be something you try like the 25 or the 30, but they were pretty backed up. First play, excellent call.
0: 9:15 is currently on the timer. So perhaps
1: I guess
0: that's where they're
1: right.
0: going to resume play.
1: I don't think anybody could dispute it. I don't know.
0: Nobody's keeping track, right? You know, no fan was had a timer on their phone keeping track of how much time has really gone
1: strange.
0: By.
1: And I've never seen anything like that.
0: Are still conferring. York is still in the opening possession of the game. They're going to have first down and 10 to Pius 38 after a third and five conversion. And they use a great job of using the wide side of the field on the right hash, go to the left. And if you mentioned it, Colt Eimerman with a very important block on that play.
1: Yeah, just hit the guy pretty well, had him sealed, and was it Schmidt who was running that?
0: Yeah,
1: and Schmidt, you know, was able to get around the edge there for the first down run. So it's plays like that that York needs to just continue to work on throughout the season. If they continue doing things like that tonight, I think they'll have a pretty good time. But
0: Troy Schmidt, 6 foot, 165, and Colt Eimerman, he's not the biggest guy, 5'7", 155, and he throws a huge block on that play. It appears we're ready to
1: tough
0: go.
1: Tough as nails, though, of course.
0: Yes, he is. And we are going to go. 9:15 is on the clock. They have decided, the officials, tonight. And York will resume their possession, which started at their own 14 and has now moved to the Lincoln Pius 38, where it will be first down and 10 on the left hash. And right now they have trips to the near side and one receiver on the far side. The lone receiver at the top of the formation is Wide Hoffman. Colt Eimerman is the back. And we're still waiting. I think 10 minutes. Yep, here we go. 10 minutes. So they're going to go 10 minutes on the clock to resume things. Here we go. And the clock is starting. Trips to the near side. Quick out route, and he's got a complete to Zach Ull on a wide receiver screen. And he's going to move this is a first down. Gain of 11. So Ashton Namuth in the pass, or Zach Ult in the passing game, and it collects another York first down, their fourth on this opening possession.
1: Yeah, pretty quick comeback route, it looked like, there by Ult. Nice pitch and catch. Good spacing there between the defender and Ult and his, according to this, second catch of the year. I don't know if that's right.
0: And I think it is. Yep. In the pistol, two tight ends, one on each side, two wide receivers, one on each side. DeMuth going from right to left in motion, and the hand goes to Colt Eimerman, who breaks free up the middle, still on his feet on the right side, inside the five, touchdown. 27 yards and a fantastic start, an opening drive, touchdown going 86. Eimerman caps it off.
1: I'm feeling a Colt Eimerman day here today. Off to a great start, doing things, running the football like that right there, running up the middle, getting to the outside, evading some tackles, and then also doing those plays like the blocks to get his team some extra yardages as well. Eimerman with a great first series to put the Dukes in front.
0: So Zach Altz will come on for the point after. The holder is Colt Eimerman, Camden Stinger, the snapper. Snap, kick, hold, kick, and it's no good. No good. It is wide right. And he has struggled on PATs this year. Now 1-for-3, but York goes 86, capped off by Colt Eimerman, a 27-yard touchdown. It's 6-0 Dukes. Pius gets the ball next.
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0: Welcome back to Lincoln Pius, Sutterick Field, Thunderbolts, Dukes, Leighton Early. Parker Sizer with you here. Week 6 across high school football. York goes 86 yards on the opening drive for a touchdown, capped off by the 27-yard strike from Colt Eimerman. And Zach Altz is going to kick, and this one goes out of bounds on the left sideline, right around the 10. There's a free kick out of bounds. Usually a guy, a very solid kicker.
1: Yeah.
0: Three touchbacks and six kickoffs on the year. 40% touchback in his career.
1: So as good of a start as the offense had there, the special teams, I would say, with that extra point, then right there, that kickoff, that's not the way you want to start here if you're the Dukes. So Pius gets some decent field position here at their own 35-yard line to kick it off.
0: So first down and 10, Pius at the 35 on the far side hash, and a high snap, and they go to the ground. And Bowden Bukowski, who gets about 3. He is the leader, the guy that is going to run the football, does it a lot, but this is not a team that wants to run the ball.
1: Nope.
0: This is a very pass-oriented offense.
1: Bukowski only about 3 yards average per carry, so right about what he did there is what he averages. And you're right, though. This is a pass-heavy offense. See how quick they go to the air here.
0: Second and out at 7. They got a bunch of receivers on the near side and one receiver on the far side. Augie Smith over the middle, and it's hauled in by it for a first down. Caleb Davis picks it up at the 47, and they get 9.
1: Schmidt was trailing the receiver there just a little bit. Got to him quickly once the ball got there, made the tackle. But, yeah, just a good route there by the receiver to get in front, and a good pitch and catch.
0: First down at the 47, couple yards shy of midfield, and another passing set, two wide receivers on each side. There is a back in the formation. Augie Ryan in the gun. He is going to keep it on the ground. Back to, it is going to go, and a broken tackle. And down the seam. Ducey has he has all kinds of blockers. Touchdown.
1: Missed some tackles there. High hurdled a few guys. Yeah, that's tough.
0: Brecken Bukowski goes 53 and a hot response.
1: His previous long was 12 yards. Just quadrupled that. But yeah, just missed tackles there. That ball goes in the end zone.
0: The point after is good from Carter Peak. What a start for the Thunderbolts. Two plays to go the distance. 65 yards capped up by the 53-yard touchdown from Brecken Bukowski. It is 7-6 Pius, 8:03 to go here in the first. We'll be right back.
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0: Welcome back to Pius. 7-6. Both offenses had it. Both offenses have scored. Colt Eimerman, 27 yards. Brecken Bukowski one up pretty well, actually. 53 and a very low kick from Pekin. It's going to be fielded at the 5 by Wyatt Hoffman, coming to the near side. The senior is across the 15 and is going to be shot shy of the 20. Harrison Alley makes the play. And the York offense, Steve Crane, Troy Schmidt, the leaders of this group, the offensive coordinator, obviously, is Steve Crane. How do you answer?
1: I just still like a lot of Eimerman here. Just give him the ball or create something for him to get out in front. Had a great block there on that last series. But do you use kind of the bell cow right here? I guess we'll see.
0: It's a heavy set. One wide receiver in the formation. Three tight ends, couple backs as well. Schmidt is in the gun. And he hands on a draw. Eimerman coming right and is going to get a few out to the 19. And the defensive line. And it looked like a great play there from Keegan Carter, the junior linebacker. Second down and 8. Maybe the biggest thing is just trying not to do too much on this drive, because it's going to be pretty hard to one-up that last possession that we just saw from Pius. It's a two-play drive, or three-play drive, that is. Trips to the far side here. One receiver on the near side. There is a back. Schmid is going to keep it, and it's an option, and he on the ground. No, now they're whistling and saying incomplete. It was he faked it to Eimerman, and there was a wide receiver screen option for Wyatt Hoffman on the perimeter, and he was getting chased very, very tightly. Cole O'Hara, the defensive end, was all over it, and tough play now, 3rd and 8. Converted once already on 3rd down. It was 3rd and 5. This one, they need 8 yards to keep the opening drive alive. 3rd and 9, officially. The first down is at the 28. Two receivers on each side of the formation. The ball is on the right hash. Ashton Nemuth, and we got a, before anything farther, we have a penalty and a false start. And that further complicates things on the York open on the second York drive.
1: Yes, it will. Now you gotta go to the air here. You gotta throw something past the sticks. I don't know, but
0: and York, a team that doesn't do it often. And I don't want to say that they're uncomfortable with it, but they don't do it.
1: Nope.
0: It's not. And this is a team that has struggled when they're behind the sticks. Dax Peterson, it looks like, is in the formation as a tight end. Trips to the near side. In the gun, Schmidt dropping back. Wits high, under pressure, rolls out left, looking downfield. Throw is high and complete to Zach Alt. Right at the 25, is going to be about 3 yards short. Got 11 on 3rd and 14, and it's still going to be, well, short, and York's going to bring out the punt team.
1: It was there and didn't mind the play, and you know, just it would have been a pretty nice catch by the receiver there. It was decently covered. But now York here with the first punt of this game.
0: Zach Alt punted away.
1: York had a bad extra point. They had a bad kickoff.
0: That was Zach Alt on a very high snap, man. And he lost the ball. And a punt is blocked and recovered at the 11-yard line. an unforced mistake, and it looks like
1: 24, is that was?
0: Was it Joseph Miranda? It looked like 10.
1: Okay.
0: And it could have been as well 24. Harrison Alley.
1: And maybe they get one of those two got the block as well. But, you know, York's had a problem too this season with high snaps on those punts. And Alt had a tough time trying to go get that too. Goes back to just a lot of fundamental things here going wrong for York in this first quarter.
0: They turn it over. 6:24 to go here in the game. Pius will start at their York 12-yard line. Two receivers on the far side, on the near side, one on the far side. Augie Ryan. Handoff going to go back to Bukowski, and he is swallowed up 1 yard this time after 53 on his last try. Second and 9. Talk about the special teams lapses, which at times have haunted this Duke team. Zach Alt coming into play was 26 of 20 on PATs. He missed his third in his career. Second down and 9. Two receivers on the far side, one the near side. Augie Ryan in the gun with a tight end. Is going to hand it. Going to go back to the ground. And he is going to go to Logan Dodd. For Bukowski, it looked like again. And it was Bukowski. And he moves it to the 9, 2 more yards. And it's going to be 3rd and about 7 or so. 3rd and 6, perhaps. 3rd and 6, officially. Back to the line. Two receivers on each side. They send one in motion. Now back to the other side. He was going left, now right. Looking to the sideline. Augie Ryan is in the gun. Bukowski the back, dropping back, rolling out right. Augie Smith going to run with it, chasing after him. Zach Alt, ball out, but it's out of bounds on the sideline. And now a decision to make for Pius. They move it to about the 8. They get one with the runner, Augie Ryan, and it is 4th down, and it looks like they're going to bring on the field goal team. It is going to be a 25-yard attempt for Carter Peak.
1: 1 for 1 on the year.
0: Does not have the distance. Carter Peak's kick is up and no good. How about that? The special teams lapse for York does not hurt them in that situation there. Carter Peak misses from 25 on the right hash. And York will take over at the, I would think that.
1: Put it back at the 25, maybe the 20.
0: I think they're going to spot at the ball at the 20,
1: yep.
0: And they will, and that's where York will start the possession after the missed field goal of Carter Peak, and that 1 for 2 on the air.
1: That all really helped out by just the 3rd down stop, forcing them to kick the field goal, and yeah, good job there for the Dukes.
0: Two tight ends in the formation. Hoffman moving from left to right on the motion. It's a keeper for Schmidt getting out across the 25 down the sideline. He's down to 40, shoved out of bounds. It's across the 45, and it was Harrison Alley that took the shot on him, but a big gain, picks up 27. Offenses who did not score last week, moving with great efficiency so far tonight.
1: Yep, and some more great blocking around the edge, too, for Eimerman to continue going up the sideline. Big play there. I feel like we're going to get a lot more of those big plays here tonight. Big runs, probably more so than the big pass plays.
0: Two wide receivers on each side. Schmidt is in the pistol with two tight ends at the near right side hash. Going to go to the ground. Eimerman cuts it back. He is down at midfield. Well, it looked like he was swallowed up, but he's so agile. And he makes a great play there. Should have been probably stopped, but he gets 3.
1: Yeah, he's really good at kind of making defenders have to think really quickly on what kind of move he's going to make. I'm sure part of that wrestling background helps with that elusiveness as well. But, yeah, very talented player here for the Dukes.
0: Ball is at midfield, 4.5 minutes to play on the right hash again. One wide receiver on each side, a couple tight ends, and a back as well. Schmid sends DeMuth in motion right to left. Fakes to go to DeMuth. He's going to hand it again. This time Zach Alt across the 45 as going to have the first down at the 42. The stop forward progress there, and it's a gain of 8 yards.
1: Kind of looked like a fake sweep, and then just the handoff to give right up the gut. There was that DeMuth.
0: He went to Alts.
1: Or Alts, excuse me. Thank you. Yeah. But just great fakes right there. Just getting Pius again to try to think a little bit on what's going on there after the snap.
0: Holtzheimerman did not play last week against Waverly, and a huge impact he's already having back tonight. Ball is at the Pius 42, 3:45 to go. 7-6 Pius leads. Two receivers on the far side. Troy Schmidt is in the pistol. And he's going to keep it and fake it now. Rolling out to left. We got a penalty in from the near side. And he is going to get back to the original line of scrimmage. Before finally being brought down by Brody Odie. And we have a penalty from the near side line judge. No initial signal yet. But we'll see what's... Illegal shifts. So an illegal shift penalty against York will back them up to first down and 15. Third penalty on the night already.
1: I'm not sure where on that was. Maybe just a bad motion by a receiver or something there, but we'll back York up.
0: So back to the 47 on the Pius side of midfield. Two wide receivers on each side. Hoffman going in motion from left to right, and a false start penalty. Yeah. They were trying to get, that's a timing play where the snap and the receiver moving forward got to happen at the same time. And instead, another 5-yard penalty is backed York up to first down and 20. That play could work, and it's a timing play, but it was well in front of the snap were the near side receivers.
1: York's got to get focused here, clean up the penalties a little bit. They're not a team that gets penalized very often, and they haven't been this season.
0: Fourth penalty for 40 penalty yards already. 25 of those came on the kick out of bounds. Two receivers on the near side. Again, motion and a play fake. Schmidt running all the way back. It's a screen. It's complete to Alden. Snipped out back behind the 45. And it's a loss of two. And now Pius is saying they have the ball, but they are whistling him down. Keegan Carter's that he had it instead. He was clearly down. It's a loss of two.
1: Yeah, Carter made a great hit right there. Nowhere to go on that screenplay for the Dukes.
0: So now the penalties and now a negative play. Back things up to second down and 22 with 2:20 to go. Two receivers on each side. There is a tight end in the gun. Schmidt takes a snap going right in. His pass high and incomplete. Trying to go to Cade Geek a hair across midfield, and now it is third down and a mile.
1: He is lucky the corner there, Joey Buss, was a little bit late on flying up to that football because it was overthrown, and Buss was the only one behind the football. If he would have caught that, intercepted it, that could have gone in the end zone.
0: York 1-for-2 on third down. The average distance with this third and 22, average distance over 13.5 yards.
1: Either like something to Peterson up the seam here or try to get him downfield, or you try to set up a screen here, get some good blocking, maybe pick up a lot of yards. We'll see.
0: Empty set. Far side. Schmidt under heat up the seam. Yeah, and there's his guy, Dax Peterson, across the 30. And a huge play from the 46 to the 25. Give him 29. You called it.
1: Great throw in the pocket, too. Schmidt just stood there. And I think took a hit, too. I was honest. My eyes were moving down toward the receiver there after Schmidt let go of that ball. But there was a lot of pressure in his face. He stayed in the pocket, delivered one on a third and long downfield to a big target, Dax Peterson.
0: What a play. And, man, and he was there down the seam, exactly as you said, wide open. And as you mentioned, a great throw. He's under a lot of pressure.
1: Yeah.
0: And it went a minute 40. York down a point. 7-6 on the right hash. Heavy set. It's going to go on the ground. Zach Alt cutting. And he will be brought down across the 20. And Martin Owens makes the play. Gain of six.
1: I'm going to say, you know, since Tony Romo's out of a job now, somebody needs to predict the plays in football. But Yeah, good run there on first down and 10 after that great play to set up, you know, on that third long gain of 6 here. So you bring up a 2nd and 4 or 2nd and 3, actually, and those are far preferable than the 2nd and longs.
0: At the Pius 18 after the 29-yard completion of Dax Peterson on 3rd and 22. Trips to the far side on Schmidt, rolling to his left, and his designer on, and all sniffed out. It's going to be stopped for a loss. It was, see who made the play. It was Navarcol that made the stop, and it's a loss of about 2. And now it's going to be 3rd and 5.
1: Nowhere for that play to go. Might be the final. No, and we're going to get one more play. About a 6-second difference. This probably should be the last play of the quarter, unless the Dukes go to the air here on 3rd and 5 and stop the clock with an incompletion.
0: Converted 3rd and 22. This one much more manageable in comparison at 3rd and 5. 2 receivers on each side. Imerman in the back. Hoffman or Geek in motion, and Pius jumps. Yep. Pius jumps, and this is going to be really close to the marker.
1: Yeah.
0: With 6 seconds to go.
1: So they're stepping it off. They put him past the sticks right to that number. I think he gets it.
0: He's at the 15.
1: Yeah, they're
0: and they're
1: going
0: to move it.
1: Yep. On the penalty right there.
0: So is that an encroachment penalty? Gives York a first down at the Pius 15. We will swap sides of the field. York in the red zone. Chance to retake the lead. We're through a quarter tonight. It is York football on Cool Radio. Dukes and Thunderbolts. Pius leads 7-6 after 1.
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0: Welcome back to Pius. It is 7-6. Thunderbolts lead. York driving, though. They're at the Lincoln Pius 15 on the left hash. Trips to the far side. One receiver on the near side. Schmidt in the pistol. He's going to run left, and he is across the 15. And Pius meeting him right there. 55 making the play. And it's 52 as well. Martin Owens. 55, Anthony Iberg. And they got 2.
1: This drive for York now into the second quarter here started with 5:05 to go in the first. That was after the missed field goal. So really long drive here for the Dukes, and this would be fantastic if they cap it off at 6.
0: Second down and 8 at the 13. Again on the left hash. Schmidt with the receivers on a trip, and he'll go. It's tipped and incomplete. Try to go wide receiver screen again. Try to go back to, it was Garrett Hagedone, the intended target that time. And now another 3rd and long. 8. The distance.
1: I think even if that was caught there, that might have been blown up pretty quickly or tackled pretty quickly. Pius had that one sniffed out. They also had the tip at the line of scrimmage. So 3rd and 8.
0: 3rd and 8. 2 receivers at the top, bottom of the rotate at the top, at the bottom of the formation to the top. In the gun, Schmidt looking right. One on one for his guy Peterson. Back shoulder. Did he get it? Yes, sir. Touchdown. 13 yards away, and again he finds the big target, the 6'6 frame of Dax Peterson, and it's a Midwest Bank York touchdown. The Dukes retake the lead.
1: What a throw. Fantastic one-on-one coverage to the near pylon, and you were saying back shoulder. That you couldn't have been more back shoulder than that right there. Great throw, Schmidt. Great catch, Peterson.
0: And Zach then, Altz on the point after missed the first. Dukes by five, trying to make it six. And he's got it.
1: I got that one.
0: There you go. And you talked about, can they get the tight end Peterson more involved? They did there on a 13-yard touchdown on that far side pylon on a back shoulder throw right at the goal line. And a great play to have your guy go up and grab it. Dukes lead 13-7. We are a little over 11 minutes to go in quarter number two. Don't go anywhere.
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18: 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At Red Couch Counseling, you'll find compassionate care, understanding, and hope.
0: Zach Altz kickoff return there by Caleb Davis to the 26-yard line officially, and that's where the Lincoln Pius drive will start. So we talked about this York offense and not a team that likes to throw the ball much. Well, Dax Peterson has been involved in two huge plays, both on third down, the most recent one, a 13-yard touchdown on third and eight.
1: It's a big target, and I think maybe there's something with the matchup in the secondary that they like to keep going to it. So we'll see if they do that again or keep going to the air and keep going to Peterson when they get the football back next.
0: Two wide receivers on the near side and a heavy set as they're going to go back to the ground. And the carry there for Hunter Navricole, and he gets one. Brecken Bukowski has been heavily involved so far tonight as a 53-yard touchdown for the Pius offense. Second and nine at 10.5 to play. Late Normandy and Parker Siza with you here. Second quarter, 13-7. Week six. Two receivers on the far side, one on the near side. Augie Smith is in the gun on second and nine. Again, two receivers. Again, there's a couple tight ends. Augie Smith, play fake. Good protection. Out to his right, has some space. Will try to take off and is brought down. Right there on the play was Max Erickson, the outside linebacker, to make the stop after Augie Ryan gets two. And it's going to be third down and seven here for Pius.
1: Another roll out of the pocket here that York was covered pretty well. And sometimes they can boot and try to look downfield more. It looked like they were trying to boot, and Augie was trying to get that upfield. But, yeah, good job there by the Dukes to stop it. Now third and decent here, third and eight.
0: Trips to the far side. One receiver on the near side. There is a back for Augie Smith. York showing pressure. Now they back off. Snap. Smith looking right over the middle, and it drops. Broken up. Troy Schmidt got his hands coverage in there. On a try to go back to Caleb Davis, had a reception earlier, and that's a pass defense.
1: Yep.
0: On a great hands from Schmidt.
1: PBU pass breakup there for Troy Schmidt. Great play. Put his hand right in front of the ball, and a good stop for the Dukes. Second straight stop they've had after the missed field goal, and now the force of the punt.
0: So fourth and eight, 9:24. The clock is stopped, and Nate Dickinson is a punt it away. Wyatt Hoffman is the return man. And a good snap. And a spiraling punt. Bounces at the York 45. Takes a pious bounce inside the 40. Rolling almost to the 35. And at the 36 is where it will be down. York football up by 6, 9, 11 to go. We are going to, we can stay here. What a game. An offensive shootout. It feels that it's been. And the York offense is having a lot of its success so far tonight.
1: Been some big plays, you know, in the run game too for York, and then the big play through the air as well with Peterson on that third and long. Just the mistakes for York so far from that first quarter, that one pious drive where it was a quick three-play drive, but had quite a lot of missed tackles there on that touchdown run. I think that's the one hiccup so far. Now can they score and go up two touchdowns or two scores on this drive here?
0: A very heavy set. Troy Schmidt under center. Three backs, and we got a penalty. I think this is going to be a legal shift. Yep. It's a fullback carry. Unsure of who got the carry. It was Schmid who kept it. And in all likelihood, this is going to be a York penalty.
1: Either a miss lined up. Somebody didn't line up right. Or
0: again, an illegal shift. No.
1: Yep.
0: Legal shift again. It's the fifth penalty for 45 penalty yards tonight for York, and that'll back him up to the 31. Nine minutes to play. Had a bunch of penalties on the last drive. Got him back to a third and 22 situation, but handled it well. First down and 15, under 9 minutes to go. York leading 13-7 in the second quarter. Two receivers on each side, one on each side. Couple backs, Hoffman in motion. It's a triple option. They're going to go to Eimerman, who bursts up the middle across the 40. And being driven back by the pious front, but forward progress. Going to stop him at the 41. It's a pickup of 10 on first down.
1: Yeah, he's hard to bring down. Hard to take down. Was getting pushed backwards and even lowered the shoulder there to get like maybe an extra yard on the forward progress. So another solid run there by Colt.
0: Second and 10 coming up. And the ball will be more on the left side of the field. York moving right to left as we see it here in the press box. And a heavy set. One receiver in the formation. Trishman in the pistol is going to hand to Eimerman, who bursts again on the right side.
1: One more.
0: He's across the 45. Another first down to the 43. 16 yards for the senior back. Boy, did they miss him from last week's loss to Waverly. And York chugging along. 124 on the ground, 86 in the air. Troy Schmidt, 75 yards passing on the whole season before tonight, has 86 already. And the pistol again on first and 10. He's going to hand it back to his horse, Eimerman, on a much more minimal gain this time, maybe two. To the 42, it'll be 1 yard, 7.5 minutes to go in the second quarter. Second and 9. Pius, this is not, you've talked about it, this is not an offense that goes fast. It's very methodical. Like to take their time, wait for the big play, run the ball a lot. Let's see the 26th play coming up. Pius has only run 9. Two receivers on each side. It's a motion, play fake. Schmidt over the middle, he's going for Peterson again. Catch made at the 10, he's into the end zone. Touchdown, and a Midwest Bank score again. He beat the coverage. Sam Steele was the secondary deep, and Peterson outruns him. They score from 42.
1: Big play again in the pass game, and more than anything, too, what I like about that is just Troy Schmidt, the calm, cool, collected, makes the play, makes the throw. There's a lot going on in that play with the fakes and things like that. Guys running around the field. Once he gets the football, sees his target there, Peterson, 40-some-plus yards downfield. And there for the touchdown.
0: 42. Peterson, 2 touchdowns and 3 catches. The receptions 29, 13, and 42. Zach Aldon for the point after. 1 for 2 tonight. Missed his first try. Converted on his second. Trying to build the lead. Right now it's 19-7. Trying to get it to 13. Stenger, snap. Eimerman, hold. Alt, kick in. It's blocked. It is no good, and they are blowing it dead. But that will do it. So we'll 1-for-3 now on point after attempts. The last one blocked. York leads 19-7, under 7 to play here in quarter number 2.
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0: Welcome back to Lincoln. Over to Dillon Kemp's Highest High School. 6th and 8th Street here in Lincoln. Ben. Late Arbley joined by Parker Siza. York is going to kick off from the... They're kicking off from the Pius 45. There must have been a penalty.
1: Yeah, I missed that.
0: There had to have been a penalty. So York kicking Alts through to the end zone. It's a touchback. So perhaps they're totally missed the penalty. But that is a 15-yard penalty against the Thunderbolts. Their second penalty of the night.
1: And, yeah, you know, it may have... I'm going to guess it happened on the point after the block, and maybe Pius celebrating a little bit. Who knows?
0: So it's Pius will start at their own 20.
1: Two straight stops here for the Dukes, the missed field goal and then the forced punt. Let's see if the defense can keep it up.
0: And an empty set for Augie Ryan. Trips to the near side, two receivers on the far side. And now the back, Bukowski motions from the left side into the backfield, and he gets the carry on first and 10. Spinning down to the 23, it was Ashton DeMuth. It looked like it made the stop. Second and 7. Reckon Bukowski had that 53-yard touchdown. Otherwise, he's had 3, 1, 2, and 3. They have maintained him well since really ultimately all night. Second down and 6. Two receivers on the near side, one on the far side. There's a tight end on the far side. Augie Ryan takes a snap from the gun, and he is going to go back to the ground. Beckett Bukowski, nowhere to go. Max Erickson stands him up at the 25. It's a gain of 1, and it's going to be 3rd and 5 here for Pius. 0-for-2 so far on 3rd down. York defense is a team that their MO, run the ball and stop the run. They've done both effectively tonight.
1: Yep, outside of that 153-yard run where they had those missed tackles. Other than that, Bukowski would have barely anything tonight. See if they can get the stop here.
0: Trips to the far side. Augie Ryan looking on 3rd down, down the field. Pressure from Chavez Rios, airing it out over the middle of the field in a double coverage. Incomplete.
1: Tiny bit underthrown there, and that helped York out. The receiver was the only one who really saw that ball coming. Fortunately, though, I think in coverage you had Eimerman and then number 11 here for the Dukes.
0: Kate Geek
1: in coverage, and none of them turned back to the ball. I think if Geek was the one who kind of turned around, maybe that's a pick, but still incomplete. Force the 4th down, force the second straight punt here to Pius.
0: Try to go to Dominic Miller down the middle of the field. It was a deep shot. He hoisted it a long ways. It was about at the York 40 where the collision of Eimerman and Geek and Dominic Miller happened. And Pius going to go 3 and out again. And they're going to fake it down the sideline. Nope. Incomplete. It was a fake.
1: Wow.
0: Nate Dickinson tried to go to Callan Fink, the junior, on the near sideline, and he completely misses him into the Pius bench. And they turn it over.
1: It's a head scratcher right there, but wow, does that help York out? Sets them up here very well at their own, or at the Pius 25, 1st and 10. Still over 5 minutes to go in this first half.
0: So they'll turn it over. York is going to take over at the Pius 25. Two tight ends, two wide receivers, one on each side. Schmidt is in the pistol. DeMuth in motion from the right side to the left. They're going to hand Zach Oltz. And a small gain here, thrown down to the ground. The forward progress stopped by Anthony Iberg, the senior defensive lineman. It'll be second down and eight. 5 minutes to play in the first half. Game moving right along. Deuce up 19-7. Capitalizing on a failed fake punt attempt. Two tight ends, three backs, one wide receiver. It's Hoffman. It's a design run for Schmidt, and he's going to pitch it back to Oltz. And that one stopped for a gain of one on the far side. And it's third down and seven coming up from the Pius 22. And York has been great on third down. They're 3-for-4. Yeah. And the average distance, 12 and a half yards.
1: The 24-yarder, 22-yarder probably puts that number up a little bit. But still, I mean, that's great to convert on third down. And when you get those longer ones, that's great. So this one kind of in that category here, third and seven.
0: Two receivers on each side look for 88. He's at the very top of the rotation. He's in the pistol, Schmidt. And he fakes it on an end around, going to DeMuth, cutting up field. Ashton DeMuth going to get really close. Short. They're going to mark him a yard short. Needed the 15, he got to the 16. It's a gain of six on the carry for Ashton DeMuth. And it is going to be
1: fourth and one.
0: Fourth and one.
1: You're going to go for this if you're York, no question about it. You're at the 15. Yeah, close to field goal range, but missing a few of those here, missing the extra point. So, yeah, put it on the line here, just right up the middle. I like it.
0: Schmidt is under center on fourth and a yard. One wide receiver. And it's going to be a handoff. Eimerman is.
1: I think you got it.
0: They're going to. Maybe. The spot from the near side, line judge may say yes. They're going to give it to him. It's a first down.
1: He was hit before the line of scrimmage, but it was just that extra effort where he just kind of dove forward. Wasn't a great tackle, too, either by the Pius player, but he had him stopped short. But yeah, that extra effort by the Dukes player gives him the first down. So York back in the red zone, driving here on the Bolts.
0: Ball is at the Pius 14. As you mentioned, he got hit in the backfield. It looked like that play was totally snuffed down and a chance for the Thunderbolts to take over. And after the fake punt, it wouldn't have hurt him. But now instead, York still driving. Geek, the lone receiver on the near side. Again, heavy set. Play. It's going to another handoff and a slow developing play. Penalty coming in from the near side linesman. Line judge, it was Eimerman who got the carry, and we're going to pause for the penalty. I know York has had a couple of illegal shift penalties already tonight. And they didn't really motion anybody in that particular play and formation. And we'll see what we get from our official. It's a face mask penalty against Pius. So they're going to move it half the distance to the goal. Be automatic first down from the 14 to the 7.
1: So it was clearly something on that tackle for loss. It was tough to see for us up here. I didn't really see what happened, but great call that goes for the Dukes here. And now we're at here, inside the 10, yeah, 7 yard line.
0: Half the distance, 19-7, 2:40 to go. First down and goal, two receivers on the near side, one on the far side. Couple tight ends with Eimerman as the back. Schmidt is in the pistol. First and goal at the 7. Waiting the snap, 7 to snap on the play clock. Snap. Play, it's going to hand it, faked me even. Is Eimerman going to push his way to the 4? And he got about 3. Yeah. 68 yards now for Colt Eimerman unofficially. We got 4. 69 yards.
1: Still a lot of time here, 2 minutes, but you don't want to get stopped short. So you don't want to kind of mess around here and not able to get it in the end zone. I think this would be a fantastic drive for York to add 6 more points on right before half.
0: We are under 2 minutes of play, 1:56 and counting. Play clock is down to 6, and Matt Bracken is going to come out and burn a timeout, it appears. And he will, as the play clock is at 1:48 to go in our first half. We're going to step aside It is 19-7 York. It's second and goal at the 3 when we come back.
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2: 19-7, York at the 3 on Pius' side of midfield, second and goal. Helped out after the face mask penalty. One receiver again, it's on the far side. Schmidt in the pistol, he's going to hand Zach Ault, pushing his way to the 1. 2 yards for Ault, and it'll be third down and goal from the 1 yard line.
3: Not
2: you go
3: hurt,
2: back
3: yeah.
2: to the well.
3: Yeah, you're not hurrying here, and I think you have two plays, too. I would third and goal, right, coming up here? Or is it second and goal?
2: Saying second.
3: Okay, yeah, I'm sorry. Yeah, so you have three plays here, I guess, ideally. Yeah. But I don't think you want three plays. Just punch it in right here on this next play. 14 seconds on the play clock.
2: I think it was third down. The down marker and the scoreboard both say second down. Yeah. So I think we're going to go with second down from the 1. Schmidt under center. Everybody behind him except for 1. It's a quarterback sneak. Did he get in? Yes, he did. No signal. Yes, touchdown. And Midwest, another Midwest Bank score. 4 touchdown of this first half with 59 seconds to go. And York pulling away. Opening up a 25-7 lead.
3: The entire offensive line, the blockers, everybody got in the end zone there and didn't hit the ground from that 1 yard keeper.
2: Pretty clear
3: as
2: well. 270 yards of offense unofficially. And we get a timeout. York before the PAT. 59 seconds to go.
3: After the first few weeks of the regular season with all those 90-degree temperatures, I don't think it's just the fans that appreciate the weather here as we start October with some Friday football. I think these players are in heaven as well. Finally, it's just some nice weather, or it's not raining or damp or wet. It's a perfect night for football.
2: No doubt about that.
3: York, of course, next week, Thursday night.
2: Yep.
3: Game on the road, so they'll have 6 days off. One less day to prepare and get ready for a pretty good team on the road.
2: Taking on the Gretna Dragons next week.
3: I think Waverly and Gretna tonight.
2: That should be a really fun one.
3: We'll check some scores here at halftime, for sure, right out of the break here. First and here's the two-point conversion, I guess.
2: We're going to go for 2. Schmid going in the back corner of the end zone, incomplete. And was trying to go to Dax Peterson on the two-point try.
3: Like the call, like the design, little rollout right for Schmid and Peterson in the back middle of the end zone. He was there, just not a great throw by Schmid. But 25-7 here, 59 seconds to go in the half. And there's still some time for Pius, too, to do something. So York needs to bow up here on the defensive side of the ball and make another stop. Don't want to give this Pius crowd, this homecoming crowd, any momentum. And this, by the way, this Pius coaching staff, they are a fiery bunch.
2: They are
3: pumping their team up. Coach Grindy, I think, is he likes that kind of jack you up loud style. A few of the assistant coaches, too, are kind of all over the place, but
2: so Zach Ault kick it away from the 40 with 59 ticks to go. And just one deep man, and it's Bukowski. And a high end over end kickoff, fielded at the 2. And he'll begin it and going to his right. Bukowski at the 15 across the 20. Bukowski with block across the 30. Mm-hmm. And Ault, the kicker, finally brings him down at the 37.
3: So this is pretty good field position. Pius has, they have 1 timeout left, 2 timeouts left.
2: All 3.
3: They have all 3, yeah, okay. And then the Dukes, yeah, not going to worry about theirs. But so some time here for Pius to work with. York needs to, again, bow up, try to get a stop.
2: Pius is an offense that can strike quickly. Augie Smith dropping back, 1st and 10. Going to go to the backfield on a swing pass to Bukowski. And not a ton of room there. In fact, a loss of about 2. And Pius not calling.

0: The timeout, 39 seconds and counting. Second and 11, second and 12. Bukowski with troops to the near side, throwing to the far sideline. Excuse me, the near sideline, incomplete. Too tall for Joey Buss. And 23 seconds, third and 12. Clock is stopped after the incomplete.
1: Now if you get an incompletion here, you know, there's maybe 15 some seconds to work with. I don't know if that's enough time for York, but especially with the way they're not really, I mean, they had some big pass plays tonight, but I guess we'll see what they can do. You got to get the stop here first, though, on third and 12.
0: Third and 12. 23 seconds. Pius has all three timeouts. Three receivers to the near side. Bukowski will motion out. It's a low snap. Picked up. It's a screen. Complete over the middle. And it was well short. Dominic Miller made the play, and we got whistles from the near side. Perhaps a Pius timeout. He's out to the 45, about a yard short. 11 yards.
1: So now what does Pius want to do here with, you got third and short, right?
0: If or that was fourth,
1: or
0: this
1: fourth
0: is
1: and short.
0: Down.
1: If you don't get it, York might, they have a timeout, York does, and then they'll have like 10 seconds if you don't get the playoff, and then maybe a shorter field, 45 yards. So interesting decision here for Coach Grindy on the sideline for Pius.
0: Fourth and a yard, 15 seconds. So realistically, you get the first down, you have to burn your second timeout.
1: Yeah.
0: And you have about 10 seconds, perhaps two plays just for the end zone. And you're about 55 yards away from the end zone where you are right now. See if they
1: I think you're just going to try a run here. Maybe either quarterback draw or sweep off to the right. Oh,
0: coming
1: tight end
0: under center.
1: That's smart.
0: The tight end motion from the right side under center to take the snap and pick up the first down, gain of two. For Brody Odie, 10 seconds, gain of two.
1: I don't know why they're not calling the timeout.
0: Brody Odie. And timeout, 7 seconds.
1: They spiked it. They do have timeouts to play.
0: It.
1: Yeah, but.
0: Okay.
1: I don't know. I mean, you do have timeouts to burn. I'm not sure. The spike, but hey, whatever. Right, now they're probably going to have one chance maybe, unless they do something quick and it's incomplete or it gets a couple yards, then they're able to call a timeout. But this could be the last play of the half. We'll see if they try to go to the end zone.
0: Empty set. Augie Ryan with time. Just a three-man rush out to his right. Over the middle is tipped and incomplete as time expires. Trying to go to Dominic Miller was a little high, and that ends the first half. York 25, Pius 7. Could not have asked for a better first half of the York offense. Unofficially, they 270 yards of offense. 142 on the ground, 128 in the air.
1: Yeah, I was going to say, variety mix, like a little bit of both, through the air and then on the ground, those big plays, Dax Peterson, and then Eimerman and Schmidt doing some good stuff on the ground too.
0: So that will do it for the first half. York leading 25-7. When we come back, it is the halftime report. We are going to take a look, dive into the numbers from this one, and we are going to give you an update from any score feed, go for some scores around the state, and as well preview Nebraska and Maryland tomorrow. That and more coming up on the Halftime Report. Don't go anywhere.
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0: Welcome back to Pius High School, 25-7, York leading. By the way, I have to mention this. The halftime band performance right now, the lights are off, and there are lights on the feet and the instruments of the band members. And it is a light show and a music halftime at the same time. Which is a first.
1: I've never seen this before, but pretty cool.
0: Very cool.
1: I wonder, if other teams would, or other bands at schools would follow suit. Let's see this at York maybe sometime. I don't know, but cool program here.
0: It's very, very neat what they've done here with the halftime. But we're going to go to the game. And we talked about the offense really struggled last week. Yes, we talked about the offense and a lot of that. And just the game, Matt Bracken said, failed one-on-one matchups. Waverly beat us in that department. They've won a lot of matchups in this first half.
1: They sure have. Eimerman's won his fair share. Dax, obviously, in the receiving category has too. And Troy's just played pretty steady back there. He's made some good throws. He's got the ball outside with some runs too and has been able to gain some on the ground. York's been pretty balanced with their running attack. You get Schmidt for 48 yards, but Eimerman leading the way with almost 70. And then Zach Alt with a couple there as well, adding on. But the one thing for York so far is penalties. Some illegal shifts in that first half. I wonder if that's just a little too much unfamiliarity with that certain setup there at that time, but maybe if it's a coaching thing, maybe they'll try to fix that up here in the second half. But that's the one thing here so far that I've noticed.
0: And you talked about it. A lot of this, we've seen a lot of motion offense and just a lot of motion pre-snap, try and get, mess with the defenders, yep. Make them adjust, make them communicate what's going on, and just a couple penalties, and the timing has just been off on those. And for the penalty, 45 penalty yards for a team that is not often penalized. We'll break into the individual numbers just a little bit. I know you already kind of alluded to some of it, but Troy Schmidt, his best, his ninth career start on the season, missed the first handful of games. We really didn't see him till Hastings in week four, and then obviously last week against Waverly. But on the season, 75 passing yards in, I would say, a little over almost two games. In the first half, 7 for 11, 128 and a pair of tutties. Dax Peterson is on the receiving end of both of those, and a guy that they've struggled, it seems, to get going in the first handful of games. They have made it a point to get him the ball tonight.
1: Yep, one of my favorite plays that I've seen so far here this season for York was that back shoulder throw he had to Peterson there right in the front pylon on the via the south end zone here at Aldridge Field. But, yeah, he's spinning the ball well, doing a great job getting it around, and Peterson's having a great game too. I think they like the matchup that he has in the secondary, which is why they're getting it to him. We'll see how they keep going in the second half with it.
0: Dax Peterson, 3 catches, 3 targets, 84 yards, and 2 touchdowns. He's had 3 huge catches. Obviously, they're both touchdown passes, 13 and 42, and then a 29-yard catch on 3rd down and 22, and it looked like the penalties and a loss of yardage that the drive was dead to rights, and that was his first catch of the night that really opened things up to the rest of what the offense has been able to do in the second half. As far as the rushing numbers, it's been also very good. 9 attempts for Eimerman. He's at nearly 70 yards. He's got a touchdown. Zach Alt, 5 carries, 19 yards. Troy Schmidt, 7 carries, 48 yards as well. He has a touchdown. And Ashton DeMuth has 1 attempt for 6. York, though, very good on 3rd down. They haven't had many 3rd downs, which is a good statistic. They're 3 for 5. And the average distance heavily being inflated by that 22-yard conversion, but over 11 yards per 3rd down, and they've 3 for 5 in the game so far as well. So it's been a great half, and I think what points out to you is the ability to throw the ball, right?
1: Yep.
0: This is a team that really doesn't force the issue all that much on passing. They've done it in the first half.
1: And when you can mix it up, you can go to the air a little bit. It's going to let guys like Eimerman and Schmidt, who do get to run the football a little bit, they're going to have more holes, and the defense is going to be keying in on the pass a little bit more. So I like where York's at on that front.
0: For the Pius Thunderbolt side of things, Augie Ryan, and this is for such a pass-heavy offense, and they haven't thrown the ball much. 5 attempts for Augie Ryan. He's 3 for 5 for 18 yards.
1: Yeah, not much has been there. I mean, he's had some downfield throws, and they've made some catches. There was that first kind of corner, or not corner route, but kind of a crossing route right up the middle. They got a first down on, and then it was like, hey, that was a good throw. But, yeah, they kind of went away from it there a little bit. What is he? Yeah, 2 for 3 for 5, yeah, 18 yards. So, but I think you've got to credit York with what they're doing on defense.
0: And I think that Pius coming into this game probably saw a game plan that we want to run the ball against these guys, considering maybe perhaps whatever they did last week. They haven't 69 rushing yards, but a very, very big majority of that came on the we have a moth.
1: Yeah.
0: Is buzzing around me right now. The Bukowski 53-yard touchdown and just the missed tackles. Yep. And Coach Bragg going to tell you that it was a very poorly defended play that went for the touchdown. Pius's lone score. You take that away, and this is a team that has struggled. You know, and they're sitting at 16 rushing yards.
1: Well, they had
0: and 18 passing yards.
1: Yeah, they had the series obviously after the touchdown. They went missed field goal, and then York had it. I thought just, you know, the defense was given a pretty tough situation there was it the block punt right after the bad snap, right? Punt gets blocked. Pius takes over right down there. Defense is in a tough spot. They bowed up. They made the stop and then able to force the missed field goal. Very next drive, 3 and out. Very next drive after that, 3 and out. And then the turnover on downs. So the defense, I thought that was pretty key too, what they did in that. It would have been kind of like second or late first quarter into really throughout that second quarter. They did a good job.
0: Pius' offense has had a hard time moving the ball really all year, and they have struggled again in the first half tonight. Credit to the York defense, and credit to the York offense. Over 270 yards of offense in the first half. We come back on the hat sign. It is the Parker is going to go over some scores from the state of Nebraska, give you an update. I know there's a big one in Class B tonight, Waverly and Gretna, top three battle. But meanwhile, York leads 25-7. Don't go anywhere. This is the Halftime Report. It's York Football and Cool Radio.
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0: Back to Pius, 25-7. York football this year and for a lot of years. But you have some scores, an update from the games going on around in Class B and perhaps some other area teams tonight.
1: Yep. Let's start with Class B and a game going on cool 1370 AM, 95.9 FM. It's the Norris Titans on the road at Seward and Bulldog Stadium. 17-0 at halftime. Norris with the road lead there. Norris, top 10 team, good opponent. Seward, not the year they're having, but they played Gretna pretty tough last week. I know down and getting shut out at half, but let's see how the Blue Jays come out there in half number two. You've got Aurora at Hastings. That's 7-3 at halftime. That's a peculiar score right there. Aurora top five. Hastings, you know, York took care of Hastings, but Aurora 7-3 at the half. Blair 28-0 over Beatrice at halftime. Omaha Scut 21-7 at halftime. I'll get to that game in a second. Crete 35-6 over Lexington. McCook 14-0 over, Northwest 14-0 over McCook at half. And then Platteview 21-3 over Nebraska City. Gearing and Scotts Bluff, battle of the Twin Cities out there in the Panhandle later tonight. Then you've got a heck of a matchup in Class B with number one Gretna, number three defending champions Waverly. That is at the half, and it is in Waverly. Gretna with a 14-0 lead, shutting out the Vikings at home in that one. And a game going on our sister station, Max Country. Eric Allgood is on the call in Henderson for the H&H Bearcats and the Malcolm Clippers. Malcolm with a 14-0 lead at halftime. That on, again, Max Country, 104.9. That's all we have here for some scores.
0: There are the scores from the first tap in Gretna, Whit York's opponent next week. That is...
1: 14-0 over Waverly. Yeah,
0: a tall task.
1: Solid team. But I'll tell you what, Seward played them 28-0 last week. And I don't know if it's the old, waiting on your next week's opponent because this was a week ago. But I don't know. Anything's possible, I think. So I'd love to see the Dukes go up there and finish the show here in this second half tonight and then really, really put something good on the field next week.
0: So that is the updates. Seward hanging in there. Who are they playing again?
1: They got Norris.
0: Norris.
1: Yep.
0: So that shit is a lot of fun for them. That is a lot of sister station. You can check that out. But once again, York 25, Pius 7 at the break. When we come back, it's the Husker Chat. Jason Jorgensen, Sean Callahan preview the Huskers and the Terrapins kickoff at 3 o'clock. And we remind you, you can hear that game right here on Cool Radio.
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22: I'm Jason Jorgensen. It is once again time for another installment of Husker Chat. 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Sean, thanks a lot for the time. How'd you enjoy your trip to Michigan?
23: Yeah, it was great. Easy trip, good weather. When you go to Michigan and it's 65, 70 degrees, that beats a lot of those November trips you make to Michigan. So, we've got to see a win for Nebraska. So anytime you go on the road and you have good weather and a win, you can't complain.
22: I thought it was a very solid performance all around. Yes, it was not perfect, but you go on the road anymore and win a Big Ten game, especially when you've struggled as Nebraska has. To me, that showed progress.
23: And I know you can't like get too much into what point spreads are, but when you go like plus 13 over what the number was at 5.5 and you win by 18, that's impressive. I think you kind of defy what people think you are. And this Nebraska team so far has done that, I think, in almost every game. Even the Ohio game, they finished strong, but Bowling Green, North Dakota, and now Michigan State, they've left a lot, making you feel really optimistic about what this team can be. and they're going to get another opportunity here where they're a big favorite this week against Maryland before possibly getting a shot at a title here. You're like a boxer getting one more undercard before you potentially get a really big shot here, and you've got to take advantage of it.
22: How about the black shirts? It seems each week they get a little bit better, and boy, that was great to see, an attacking defense, sacks and tackles for losses, and just creating a ton of chaos.
23: Yeah, this move to the 4-2-5, I think, has been successful, and they've been able to create pressure back-to-back weeks now. 5 sacks against North Dakota, 6 in Michigan State. Their season high in a game last year was 4. They had 6 games a year ago with only 1 or no sacks. So they have done an outstanding job of getting the quarterback, creating pressure, something that was not what we were seeing last year. So I think that was impressive, just getting after Michigan State in different situations. I love the disguise of some of the tactics, too, that they use to get those pressures.
22: I was going to ask you about that. Do you think this is a product of different talent or the scheme, or maybe just a little bit of both?
23: I think they turned it loose more, but I also think you've seen 2 weeks in a row now opponents that have dropped their quarterbacks back, and you can do a lot more. Where Bowling Green in Ohio did a very good job of playing quick game, moving the quarterback out of the pocket, screens, just whatever they had to do to make sure their quarterback was not in harm's way. Where the last 2 weeks, you saw 2 quarterbacks drop back, and I think Nebraska has the capability to get to the quarterback now, and that was not the case last year.
22: Today on Husker Chat, we're talking with Sean Callahan, the publisher of HuskerOnline.com. A great story on Saturday offensively with Vincent Genitone. On a North Platte kid, he's been around. He didn't even know he's even going to get the ball. And he scores 2 touchdowns. I mean, he was living out thousands of guys' dreams on Saturday.
23: Yeah, and these walk-on stories like Vince Genitone, you're just not going to see many of them moving forward in the new roster era. So it kind of is a remembrance of what the walk-on program is for Nebraska. Here's a guy that left his full ride at Montana to walk on at Nebraska. It's 3rd year in the program. Has played just kick coverage, punt. He's been on special teams. And he had run scout team running back. He's played linebacker, nickel. They've moved him around a lot and finally gets his opportunity and takes advantage of it. But anybody that followed him closely knows that this is not Rudy. I mean, this kid is a phenomenal athlete. And, you know, like at the Division II level, he'd be an All-American level athlete. I mean, with his measurables, his speed. And it always boggled my mind that he did not get more offers, knowing the track time, 10.5 in the 100, a 40-plus inch vertical, 11-foot broad jump, a state champion, 2-time wrestling champ in the 215, 220 weight class. And then, obviously, what he did as a linebacker for North Platte. I mean, he had a lot of things going for him. And for whatever reason, he fell into the radar, and he finally got his opportunity.
22: I thought that was great. And like you said, we haven't seen that in a while. And sadly, we may not see a ton of that going forward. But he certainly seized his opportunity, that's for sure.
23: Yeah, and that's the thing. You only get your chance so often. And when you get that chance, you've got to take advantage of it. And I think for Genitone, he was able to get in the game, take his chance and get it. And now hopefully that means more opportunities, because as a player, you might only get this one opportunity to prove yourself. And for him, he did that.
22: All right. How about this week? Maryland comes in a hot mess. There's rumors out there that head coach Michael Locksley is about ready to walk the plank. What kind of a battle do you think Nebraska has on their hands with the Terrapins?
23: Well, it's a team that has a lot of talent. It's just not very connected talent. And that's the key with being good in sports. I mean, like Fred Hoiberg's team didn't have a lot of frontline first rounders, but they were very connected in basketball. And you hope that Nebraska football is getting more connected as they play, where Maryland is talented, just not connected. And I think what you fear is like, all right, what if they decide to show up and play together? They can make it really tough on you with the level of athletes they have. They've got good pass rushers, and they've got an excellent quarterback who's in the NFL level player and some good receivers. So you've got to make an early stand in this game and not let them get confidence, because I do think they have the playmakers that still could really hurt you. We saw last year they probably should have beaten Nebraska.
22: All right. We'll see if it ends up being a happy homecoming on Saturday for the Big Red. Weather should be great. Should be a great day in Lincoln.
23: Yeah, we'll get out of this rain that we've dealt with for like the last month and hopefully get a nice clean Saturday.
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0: Teams are back out to warm things up. We're about 3 minutes away from kickoff of the second half. Lane Irby and Parker Siza with there was the Husker chat. Jason Jorgensen and Sean Callahan preview the Huskers and the Terrapins tomorrow, which should be an interesting matchup. I know there's a lot of injuries on the Maryland side, but they got some athletes as well.
1: Yeah. A lot of injuries, too, on the Nebraska side. I don't think Jamal Rule is still doubtful for tomorrow. And Makai Nelson, the running back, questionable. Those are Nebraska's top two backs. But, you know, I think Maryland, they got smoked last week, 54-3 to UCLA. That's a team that's really hobbling, probably not in a great place right now. Coming into Lincoln on the road, this matchup, I said this on the radio this morning. I said it with Eric and everything. Nebraska needs to win convincingly on Saturday. It's finally time for them to have just a very good, solid, convincing win. Last week, I don't think was that convincing enough. They did cover against Michigan State, but I want to see something like, you know, 42-7, 42-10. UCLA really dominated this team last week, and if Nebraska handles it like that, and knowing the opponent that they have next week, that would be, I think, best-case scenario tomorrow. But we'll see.
0: The Hoosiers make their way to Lincoln next week. If it's my understanding, Big Noon Saturday.
1: Yeah. Yep.
0: Big Noon kickoff is coming to Lincoln. I know the pregame tailgate there, Rob Stone and the crew, Mark Ingram, Brady, and Urban Meyer. But that should
1: Portnoy,
0: be a lot of fun.
1: All the Barstool boys too.
0: Dave Portnoy.
1: But, yeah, no, it's a good time to have a marquee game in town, but they've got to take care of business this week. I mean, the reason I say is, like, if you don't handle business like approach, last year it was a 33-31 game or something like that. It was close. If it's like 24-20 Nebraska tomorrow, I don't think that gives a lot of people confidence going into the next week. So they've got to really put the pedal to the metal tomorrow.
0: Like I said, they got a chance to a convincing victory tomorrow, and then the eyes of college football are on Lincoln, Nebraska. Next Saturday for an 11 a.m. kickoff with the Indiana Hoosiers. Don't you forget, Cool Radio is your home for Nebraska football. Kickoff is set for 3 o'clock tomorrow. Pre-game coverage starts at 1. Alex Crooks and the Huskers Radio Network will have the call for you tomorrow. It's a 3 o'clock kickoff, Huskers and the Terrapins right here on Cool Radio. Second half right after this. Pius and York 25-7 Duke's lead to start the third quarter after this.
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0: Start the second half. Week 6, Pius and York on the road here at Aldridge Field on the campus of Pius High School. Lane Irby and Parker Siza, we're here with you for the second half. Pius will get the ball to start the third quarter after they deferred their option prior to the start of the game. And Zach Holt, kick it away, and an end-over-end kick. And Bukowski's going to start his return at the 3. To his right, he's across the 20, good blocking, and Ashton DeMuth. And Jason Larson make the stop on Bukowski, and he'll Pius will start their drive short of the 25. One thing to note, Pius 0 for 4 on third down. York defense was fantastic in the first half. What do you like to see from here in the third and fourth quarter?
1: A lot of the same. Just get to the quarterback, get to the backfield quickly, get some tackles for loss. If you can, get some sacks. I don't think they've had a sack tonight. They do have a couple TFLs, but get to the backfield quick. That helps your back end, your secondary, against this pass-happy Pius offense. And York, I think they're going to try to throw the ball a lot more this second half.
0: York maintained the ball for over 17 minutes. Pius just nearly seven as they're going to hit. Bukowski bounces it outside, and Devin Rowe makes a great play back at the 21. Looked like he was going to break free, but ends up losing four. For three.
1: I did think he was going to break free. There was a lineman, 55 for Pius Eberg, who got blown up. And then I thought York was going to get to that football and get to the running back very quickly, but he bounced away from that. Fortunately, he was still able to lose yards.
0: Second down and 13 in the gun. Augie Smith and a quick hitter complete. Dom Smith on the far side across the 30s down to the 32. Wyatt Hoffman makes the stop on him for third down and two coming up.
1: That's a good tackle by Hoffman, too, grabbing him by the hip, bringing him down. Not that hip drop tackle or anything, but just hanging on there and holding on here for a third and short. So this might be Pius. Is this Pius' shortest third down they've had here tonight, third and one?
0: This is third and two, and yes, this is the shortest attempt they've had. They're 0 for 4 on third down. It's an empty set with three receivers to the far side. Now they're going to move the tight end in. It's a direct snap, and he is going to have the first down. It was Jonathan Ashburn who got the carry. And
1: now that was the second time they've done that, that little sneak the tight end Ashburn right behind and let him push it forward.
0: Augie Smith, two receivers on each side with the back. Bukowski dropping back to throw, rolling out to his right. Well covered, and it's going to look to run, and it's going to be brought down by Zach Ault at the 40, and he ends up picking up four.
1: While you were talking about what the quarterback was doing there, my eyes were in the secondary. Nobody was open. That was a great job. Geek, Hoffman, Eimerman, they're in the secondary, did not let anything open.
0: Two receivers on each side again. This time they hand on second and six to Bukowski, and is swallowed up. No, nothing there. Max Erickson, Julio Chavez Rios all in on the play as well. Zach Ault, and it's going to be third down in about six. Third and five. Just four Pius first downs unofficially. York has 15. Need another one to keep the drive going here. Ball is at the Pius 42. Third and five. They need the 46. Two receivers on each side. Augustin will look far side. Pass complete. Dom Smith again. And a first down to the 49. Same, still will be on the Pius side of midfield. He picks up seven and a first down.
1: That's a good throw by quarterback there. Stood in the pocket. Delivered, I think, the best throw tonight for Pius.
0: Augie Ryan again. He's going to throw, now rolling out to his right. Very quick to the line, fakes it, and it's going to get close. He's going to be lucky to get back to the line of scrimmage. Ashton Amuth makes the ankle tackle on him there. No gain.
1: We're talking about a three-minute drive here for Pius to start the third quarter. For a team that needs some urgency to try to get back in this game, I don't know if you want to be taking this long a time. Good job still here by the Dukes to just hold off 4 yards at a time, 3 yards at a time, something like that. Not allowing any big plays yet.
0: On the right hash. Trips to the near side. One receiver on the far side. There is it back, Bukowski. York showing pressure. They rush four. Bukowski over the middle. Back to Smith. Complete. Wyatt Hoffman is going to finally make the tackle on him right at the spot of the catch. He is going to be just short and a flag out after the play.
1: Hoffman, I think, doing some extracurricular stuff, maybe.
0: So it's a gain of 10, or a gain of 9. He's a yard short of the line again, and we have a penalty marker after the play.
1: So one of those ones that you really don't want to see if you're Coach Bracken. I think that, I mean, they're talking about it still. I thought I saw a Duke, and I don't want to. I did say a name. I want to be sure it was that player. I don't know if it was for sure, but some pushing going on after the play. Personal foul defense.
0: Yeah.
1: So 15 more yards here for Pius after that. That'll put him right around the 28-yard line. Coach Bracken's getting an explanation over there from the officials. That was not what you wanted to see in this third quarter here for York.
0: York up to 60 penalty yards. First and 10 for Pius at the York 27. Two receivers on each side. Bukowski the back. Augie Ryan, pump fake with pressure. Out towards the middle of the field, and he's got a complete touchdown. Caleb Davis down the near sideline, 27 yards, and they capitalize on the personal foul penalty. And it's 25-13.
1: He was lined up as a slot, just kind of a little wheel out to the sideline, and then right up the sideline. Nobody covered him after he got past about the 10-yard line. So that pitch and catch there for Lincoln Pius, the 10th, to put them back in this game. Great start. 4-minute drive here on this first drive of the third quarter.
0: They don't want. They've pulled it to 12. And they are going to try the extra point.
1: We got a two-pointer on the line here.
0: Oh, they're going to go for two. Yep. Augie Ryan. Fake and a backflip. They're going to go in. Tried to go an end around and tried to throw it to Augie Ryan. It was Dom Smith who had the pass deflected to the ground by Ashton DeMuth. And they make a stand on the two-point conversion. There you go. Trying to grab some momentum back. Felt like it to the opening drive of the second half. Back in. They only get six. 25-13, 8 minutes to go. We're going to step aside real quick here on Cool Radio.
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0: 80-yard touchdown drive with a help on a sportsmanlike conduct type penalty. It was a personal foul against York on the play that fueled and perhaps sparked that drive. And then on the ensuing play, Caleb Davis on a 27-yard touchdown. And a very line drive kicking and be fielded by Hoffman at the one. It'll go to his right on the far side across the 10. And working his way back towards the middle of the field. And is going to be brought down. Tom Miller was right there. And York will take over shy of the 15 on their next possession. This is an offense that moved the ball very well in the first half. The run worked, the pass worked. See what they lean on here in the second half. It's a Pius team that has relied on their defense. And York picked it apart in the first 24 minutes.
1: And then really quick, I think they should do away with those fake pitching and stuff like that. I think it slows down a little bit. York has done that for a few years. They've done that a few times. It hasn't helped at all tonight.
0: And the gun from the 14 on the far side hash. Geek motioning in the backfield. They're going to keep it on the pitch to Geek on the far side. And it's going to get back to the line of scrimmage. It was an option. Schmidt decided to keep it pitch. And it's a gain of maybe one. I think you're back still at the 14.
1: Marcus had two drives in this game of over 4.5 minutes, each of them resulting in a touchdown. If they can do that again here, take it down, that'd be best case scenario.
0: A couple tight ends. Pius almost jumped two wide receivers on each side. Schmidt is in the pistol. York up 12. He's going to keep it on the ground. Eimerman up the middle across the 20. And he gets nine on second and 10. And it's going to make this a much more manageable third down.
1: Maybe one more tackle he needed to break. And He's probably going to the house. It's a good gang tackle there by Pius right after the kind of that second line of defense there, but third and one now.
0: Third and a yard. Couple tight ends in the pistol again. One wide receiver on each side. 6.5 minutes to go. Schmidt, snap,

0: And he's going to keep it on the ground and barreling ahead for a first down is Colt Eimerman to the 33. And it's a gain of 4 yards. And York has its 16th first down of the night. And now 4 for 6 on third down, and we have an injured Duke.
1: Both of those numbers, by the way, the 16 first downs, then the 4 for 6. That's very good. Numbers you want to keep building toward. I think we got maybe a cramp here, but that looks like a hurting cramp for sure. Lineman just punched his fist into the turf right there.
0: So we are stopped at 6:28 in the game. The training staff, both on the York side and the Pius side, are attending to him. It is 50-something. We are unsure to get this second number on the York down lineman.
1: That is tough to see. Hopefully. Don't want to guess. There's only a few of them that it could be, but you know, we don't make the guess.
0: Four of the linemen are in the 50s.
1: So it's got to be one of the four.
0: For an offense that had been rolling in the first half, and so far just converted that third down, was like, this was a chance, you know, offense to show what they can do.
1: He's wearing glasses. Is that giving anything away? He's got some glasses on. They're working on the left leg. Maybe a little worse than a cramp. They had it stretched out as a cramp would look like, but he's down on the ground a little bit more. Now he's getting up.
0: It is.
1: Should get the number here now.
0: 59 is Devin Rowe.
1: Yeah, there we go.
0: The left tackle that they were tending to. And he is going to be taken on. He is walking off the field on his own power and is being helped as well. So that's
1: some assistance. But yeah, use not favoring any leg there. But yeah, it does. Did get a little banged up, so hopefully he can get back here okay.
0: We'll see who the new left tackle is in his spot. According to the depth chart, it would be Zedek Briner, but we will confirm that. First to 10, nevertheless. First to 10. Schmidt in the pistol hands. Eimerman up the seam as a bouncing off tackles for a first down across the 40 to the 28. It's a pickup of 13 from the 28 and a first down. 13, the pickup for Eimerman. York going quick. Couple tight ends. He's in the pistol. With Alt is the back, they're going to keep it. Schmid and is going to keep it on the left side, spinning across midfield. Going to be, I think he's maybe about a half yard short.
1: Yeah. Got past midfield after that scamper. And Schmidt, I love when he gets to the outside because he's got speed. And boy, when he breaks it to the numbers, he can go.
0: Second and a yard. Heavy set again, two wide receivers, two backs. Schmidt in the gun. He's looked really good tonight and has made a lot of really good decisions looking back to the York sideline. The ball is on the near side hash. York is on the far sideline. Takes a snap and is going to keep it. Pitching back to Alt and is going to get stopped for perhaps a loss. And a great play there from Leonard Navarcol and... Well defended.
1: Yeah, it was almost a disaster. He almost missed the pitch and missed the location to Alt there. But got it, I guess. I think he was getting tackled as he pitched it back too, which is a big no-no when you want to move the ball backwards. So I think York was actually more fortunate there that it's still their football in the third and one than Pius having the football back.
0: Very heavy set. Three back, Schmidt under center. And he's going to hand Eimerman and the pile being pushed. And Eimerman has stood up right at the marker. Did he get it? The officials are stopping the clock. That was third down.
1: Pius is sure it's fourth down. They can't. You don't need to point the other way, though.
0: And they're going to measure, I think. And, they're going to give York a first down. They are giving York a first

0: down and another injured Duke.
1: Another five number lineman.
0: Is it 54?
1: I think 54.
0: 54, that's the center, Camden Stenger.
1: Yep.
0: So Devin Rowe left the game earlier on this drive, and now the training staff is tending towards the junior center. The 5'8", 180-pounder who has been a huge part of the offensive line success on the year is being tended to.
1: One of the last things, too, really quick, that you want to see if you're Coach Bracken is losing some depth on your line of scrimmage, because you don't want to lose the big boys at this time in the year. Those guys have been playing a lot already, and you're talking about mixing in second team, third team, third level depth chart players on the line of scrimmage. Could be interesting during the end of the season toward the month of October. So, yeah, we hope they could stay healthy.
0: For an offensive line that has had their struggles at times, it is when things are going right, and they have tonight, it really pains you to be like, you know, we really got something going. And now he is the second starting offensive lineman is being tended to.
1: And they're starting as kind of like, you know, stretching the leg, putting the leg over as the player is laying down on their back and pushing the leg up. That's like the cramp stretch, right? So they start with that, and then they're tending to him a little bit more. So it makes you kind of wonder, is it a little more serious with the injury? And just like Rowe, the last one, looks like a lower leg here for the center Stanger, and so he's getting helped off, and he is hobbling a little bit more than what Rowe was.
0: He is favoring that right leg for sure. The right, he's not putting any pressure on his right leg. Kind of walking off at one foot with the help of a couple of assistant coaches, but so the new center, it's a 50. First and 10. They gave them the first down. They're on the plus side of midfield at the 49. Schmidt on a wide receiver screen. Incomplete. Trying to go to Garrett Hagedone. It looks like Owen Piper perhaps is the new center.
1: So maybe there's two new offensive linemen out there, two out of three new during this series. So communication is going to be really key with the offense here. Second and 10 now.
0: 56. Toby Huber, maybe? Right in front of us, it's tough. Schmidt's going to go again to the hand, and his senior back, Colt Eimerman. Gain of 3 to the 46, and you're going to be left in a third down and 7 situation.
1: We've talked about a lot here how I've liked York to the numbers on those outside runs, but they've had some great success, too, getting right down the middle, punching it down the Pius Bolt's throat. Eimerman there. Okay, 4 yards, but you get some chunk back on a second and 10 and now make it third and manageable here.
0: So third and 7, under 4 minutes to play here in the third quarter. One receiver, they have several backs and tight ends in the formation. Schmidt, it's a design run. We got a flag from the near side official, and nowhere to go.
1: Got a penalty out, though, and they negate.
0: Colin O'Hara, and it's going to be against York. They were looking back at the Pius sideline, and Michael Grindy is declining whatever penalty this is. It's a loss on the play, and again, an illegal shift. Handful of those tonight.
1: Yeah. Be interested to talk to Coach Bracken about that.
0: Interesting to get his...
1: What he sees, yeah, but I don't know.
0: So it's a loss of 2 for the carry on for Troy Schmidt, and York will have to punt the ball away on 4th and 9. Zach Alt to kick it. Brecken Bukowski is going to be the deep man.
1: So definitely advantage Pius here out of this third quarter with not a lot of time left in the third. 3:21 to go.
0: High snap, Alt kick, and a very high kick. Not traveling very far. It's going to bounce at the 30 and take a very nice York bounce inside the 20. Down to the 15-yard line. A great kick from Zach Alt with 3:04 to go. Pius down by 12. They get the ball back. They're going to work their way back into this one. Excuse me, 3:04 to go. And they're going to keep it on the ground. Bukowski is swelled under for a loss, and it looked like, is that Max Erickson? Yes, it is. A TFL for the junior. That's his sack on the year, and it's a loss of three.
1: Yeah. I feel like a broken record saying it, but the Dukes are really good at getting to the backfield very quick, getting past the Pius guys, the front line, and taking those TFLs down. Huge play on first and 10.
0: Second and 13, 2.5 minutes to play. Two wide receivers on each side. Augie Ryan incomplete over the middle of the field, trying to go back to Caleb Davis, had the touchdown on the last drive. And after that loss and the incomplete pass, he was staring at a third and 12.
1: He's thrown a little behind, and then Troy Schmidt almost had the interception there. I don't think he was quite ready for it, but yeah, incomplete now, third and long.
0: Bias 2-for-6 on third down. Started 0-for-4. They've converted their last two tries. Converted on a distances of 2 and 5 yards. This one a little more difficult at 12. One receiver on the far side, two on the near side. They're at the York 13. It's a play fake and an end around. Trying to go over some trickery on the far side and not really anywhere to go for Joey Buss. It's a loss back to the 10. And it's a loss of 3. And York is going to repossess the football, and they just stop.
1: Yep.
0: Nothing on offense.
1: Something you had to do in this game. Pius came out to start the third quarter, went on a 5-minute drive almost, scored a touchdown. Then you got to midfield, had to punt the ball back to Pius, and then a very good 3-and-out stop here with just over a minute to go in the third quarter.
0: Tried faking a punt earlier, did Nate Dickinson, and he's punting from his own end zone. And a very, very nice punt as it bounces a little shy at midfield, and it rolls all the way to the York 39-yard line.
1: 51-yarder.
0: A 51-yard punt for Nate Dickinson. 93 seconds to go. We'll step aside for 30 seconds. Don't go anywhere.
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0: Schmidt and a heavy set's going to keep it on the ground with Colt Eimerman, who makes his way across the 40. Start of about 3 yards on first down. Second and 7. York leading 25-13. Third quarter under 90 seconds to go on the timer. Lane Irby and Parker Siza with you from Aldridge Field on the campus of Pius High School here in Lincoln. Second down and 7 from the York 42. One receiver on each side. Schmidt is in the pistol. Two tight ends are in the formation as well. Snap, and a bit of high one. He's going to keep it on the ground. Colt Eimerman is no room. Maybe a half a yard. Pius leaning into this run defense. And now York with a 3rd and 7. A lot of guys in the box. They're selling out to the run.
1: They are. So we'll see what kind of play call York likes here on this 3rd and 7. I think they have some options to try to go with and haven't been to the air. Obviously, much this third quarter, you haven't needed to, but maybe they do that here on 3rd and 7.
0: See if they spread it out a little bit. Similar look as previously. Third and seven, 16 seconds. Man in motion to Muth. They fake it to him and on the end around. Eimerman, not a ton of room on the right side. Gets about a yard or two to the 46. He is 5 yards short of the line to gain, and it is fourth down, and that will end the third quarter here in Lincoln.
1: Scoreless here for the Dukes, but
0: York does not score in the third quarter. Pius scores one time on the opening drive, and they are down by 12. York are 12 minutes away from their third win of the year and to spoil homecoming here in Lincoln. Fourth quarter on the way after this.
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7: Fourth quarter getting set. There is, I'll say this. Very, very nice production tonight here for Pius. We got a media guide.
8: Yeah.
7: Has every matchup of York and Pius dating back to 1975. York looking for just their fourth win all time against Pius. In 21 games, Pius is 18-3 all time. They have met one time in the playoffs. That was in 1987 in the first round. Pius won that matchup 28-6. Lane Nobley, Parker Sizer with you. Fourth quarter getting started. York has fourth and five. Ball to be snapped from their own 44. Brecken Bukowski, the deep man. Garrett Hagedone putting it away, and Bukowski is going to start the return from his own 20, going right across the 25 with some blockers in space. Jason Larson, a missed tackle. Malachi Conrad will finally bring him down at the 38. So, chance now for the Thunderbolts, down two scores. Start of the fourth quarter. 13 seconds gone. How do they get something going? And what do you expect to see in an attempt to get something going offensively?
8: I think if you're talking about the Bolts, they're going to try to go to the air. And they were having success with that kind of early on in this half. Had success on the pass play, on the touchdown in the third quarter. So, let's see if York can handle the offense here for Pius.
7: Bunch receivers on the near side on a four wide receiver set. Augie Martin across the middle, complete.
8: Wide open.
7: Then a wide open receiver. And he's down across midfield. That is Joey Buss from the 38 to the 44. So that's a gain of 18 for Ryan Buss.
8: Zone coverage on the back end there for York, and somebody left the zone wide open there for the receiver, Buss. First and 10.
7: Four wide receiver set, trips to the near side. There's a back in the formation on first down at 10. Augie Ryan over the middle. Got a complete. Tom Miller. He's across the 30. Wyatt Hoffman makes the stop at the 28. It's a gain of 16 more. And two chunk plays. You talked about they're going to go to the pass. Well, they've done it twice to success, and in two plays they have it at the York 28, and back to the line quickly. Two wide receivers again on each side of Augie Ryan. There is the back end. It's Bukowski. He motions out to the left side. Augie Ryan looking downfield, over the middle, intercepted. Oh. Garrett Hagedone picks it off and stomps any momentum for Pius. He returns it to the 28.
8: Just threw it right to him. Garrett didn't have to do much. Fortunate play there for the Dukes on defense. Wow. What a mistake.
7: Second pick on the season for the 6'1", 170-pound sophomore linebacker who has made a huge impact on both sides of the ball this year. It's Garrett Hagedone with a big takeaway with 10:55 to give the ball right back to the York offense. After gains of 18 and 16 to start the drive. Two wide receivers on each side. Schmidt is in the pistol with two tight ends. Man in motion, it's Geek from the left side to the right. Play fake, over the middle, complete. There is your guy, Garrett Hagedone. He can catch it on both sides of the ball, folks. He's got a first down and a gain of 15.
8: Back-to-back plays right there. Defense and offense. Nice

0: toss right up the middle.
1: There's a play fake, got him the, looked like it was more maybe perhaps of an RPO a little bit, but they move it to the York 44. One receiver again on each side. There's two backs in the formation. Schmid looking to the sideline. It's Alt, Eimerman and Hagedone, I believe, are the backs with 10.5 to play here in the fourth. Schmidt with a design to run gets blocks from Eimerman and from Hagedone, and he's going to make his way down to the 48. And a tackle made there by Martin Owens, and a gain of about 4. Gain of five there for Troy Schmidt. Two wide receivers on the far side. Two the near side. In the pistol again with a tight end. Looking to the sideline on 2nd and 5. A ball a yard shy of midfield on the right hash. Schmidt takes a snap. Is going to keep it on the ground. Eimerman, no gain. Right there was the defensive tackle, Brody Johnson. And it's going to be 3rd and 5.
0: Good thing is here, the clock ticking down here for York, but if they can convert this 3rd and 5, keep the ball moving, that'd be huge.
1: 3rd down and 5, they're at their own 49. They need the pious 44 for a first down. Two wide receivers on the far side. Three tight ends.
0: Yeah.
1: Schmidt, and now York jumps. Hoffman. On the far side, got going well before the snap, and that'll back him up to 3rd and 10.
0: This has been head-scratching.
1: 8th penalty against York tonight. 70 yards and penalties. And now you're staring at 3rd and 10.
0: Has to be the most they've had all season, right? I don't think they've had. I mean,
1: yeah,
0: they had two last week against Waverly, you know. I mean,
1: And they've all been illegal shifts, yeah. And a couple false starts, yeah. And I think there's been 3 or 4 illegal shift penalties.
0: It's all pre-snap stuff, right? No holdings. They didn't have the personal foul.
1: So now 3rd down and 10. Two wide receivers on each side. Geek in motion from the left side to the right, making trips on the right side. Schmidt with a blocker out to his right, looking downfield, is going to try and take off. Nowhere to go, and a hit on the far side, and he stare at him. And it was a big hit there from Keegan Carter, and the officials and the coaches pulling him away from Schmidt, and it's a pickup of 3.
0: His head coach did. Yeah, he was going to say something right back to Schmidt after the hit. But I guess, yeah, good heads up there by the pious head coach to literally tackle his player and push him back to the benches. Wow.
1: Could not afford in that case, as we are under 8 minutes to go, of giving York a free first down, and when you're trying to come back.
0: Yes, but now York leaving the door open, still here for Pius. That was a chance to put together a big drive, maybe put some points up and capitalize the game, but door's still open here for the Bolts.
1: Got a penalty, and perhaps York taking a delay of game intentionally.
0: Okay. That one you don't really fault too much. It is going to add on the penalty number, but... That may be usually sometimes those are purposeful to add some more yards, but
1: so now the snap will be from the York 43. 4th down and 11. Garrett Hagedone in punt formation for York. Brecken Bukowski is the deep man. 7:40 to go. York still up by 12. 25 and a low snap. Had to pick it up, fires it away very quickly. Bukowski will start the return from the pious 30. With some space on the left side, being chased down, now working his way right. There's a penalty. In fact, 3 of them. 3 penalties. And now the officials need to sort this mess out. He has stopped at the 40. Return of about 10. And 3 markers are on the field. There is one on the right hash. There's one on the left hash. Both. At the 30s, both at the 44, and there's one back on the left, on the near sideline at the 37. You would think that the odds are this is going to be against the Bolts.
0: Yep. Just what and how far back does it move them?
1: And no signal from the official yet. Student section.
0: Holding.
1: So there was a holding against Pius that was declined, an illegal block in the back penalty that is being enforced. 10 yards, and they're going to start the drive now. The Thunderbolts at their own 27. Just a fourth, the fourth penalty against the Thunderbolts tonight. 7:27. Ball at the 27. Trips to the far side. Augie Ryan in the gun. Looking, it's a design run to his right. Augie Ryan working his way down to the 30. And a large group of York Dukes make the stop on him. And our clock is not starting. Oh, now it is. Now it is. Augie Ryan getting three to the 30. And now the clock is winding. Well, now the clock is stopped again. 7:24. We have had some clock issues.
0: Yeah, we have.
1: Tonight. They didn't start. The clock did not start at the beginning of the game.
0: It stayed on 12 minutes for the first. Well, it'd be like, it would have been like 2 minutes and 45 seconds because the next time it was 9 minutes 15 seconds. So, yeah, they didn't have the clock going. And now I think 7:24. It should be down a lot farther though. After the run, clock should have kept rolling. And so we got 7:30. Seeing. All right, whatever. 7:24, I guess. We'll leave it there.
1: Must just, as soon as we're ready to wind it. The referee is looking back at the scoreboard as if he's waiting for an edit.
0: 7:20. Okay, took off 4 seconds.
1: Here we go. All right. And they will start it, wind it. Two receivers on the near side. One goes in motion. It's bust from the left to the right. Ryan dropping back with time. Penalty from the near side or the far side official. All the time in the world is going to come to the check down. And Max Erickson is going to make the tackle on Joseph Miranda. Another penalty. And we'll see where this, which direction this goes. Joseph Miranda, play totally broke down, didn't have anywhere to go down the field. Yorks, for a large portion of the game tonight, defended the ball to pass.
0: Yeah, they're staying in front, not letting too much get away from them, except a couple plays, right? The touchdown on that play on the sideline, and then something else. This is on Pius, too, so this will back them up. Another penalty on the Bolts.
1: Yeah, so you get now it's a loss of three. York declines the illegal shift penalty.
0: Yep. So now third and 10.
1: Yeah, now third and 10. Ryan with trips to the near side. Well, look out. He is hit as he throws down the near side. Incomplete, and we got a penalty. Wyatt Hoffman was in coverage. Tried to go for Joseph Miranda again, and this is going to be pass interference.
0: Yep. Hoffman did not turn. He just stayed in the chest of the wide receiver there and was bumping him all across the sideline. If he turns around, it was a high lofted ball. If he just turned, faced the ball, made
1: it
0: a play.
1: It wasn't well thrown.
0: No.
1: Yeah. And he.
0: Yeah, it was not, but yeah, just too much there for Hoffman on the coverage.
1: A 15-yard penalty.
0: Pius does somehow continue, have a great fourth quarter, win this. I mean, York's going to absolutely kill themselves with the penalties.
1: Three receivers, two on the top, one on the bottom. Couple tight ends. Ryan dropping back again, looking to throw. Coming to the near side, incomplete. Too tall. Trying to go Dominic Miller, Wyatt Hoffman, and Max Erickson. Looked like perhaps they were in zone coverage on that play. And it's going to be second down. Dominic Miller, five catches already on the night. Targeted on that one and complete second down and 10. The ball is at the Pius 42 on the left hash. Trips to the far side. A tight end on the near side of the formation. Bukowski in there as a back. In the gun. Augie Ryan takes the snap. It's a four-man rush. Looking over the middle of the field. It's going to come to the check down to Miranda, who has a block in. It is snuffed out. No gain. 1 yard, perhaps. Zach Alt, the linebacker, makes the stop. And now third and nine here for Pius. Quick to the line. Trips to the near side. One receiver on the far side. The back is Bukowski. Ryan looking to the near side. Coming his way over the middle of the field. They're all over him. Now working his way back to the right side. Has some space trying to run. Who has stumbled out of bounds at the 45. And he's going to be about, he only gets two. And it's going to be fourth down and now. Decision to make down two scores. 6 minutes on the timer. Do you go for this?
0: Yeah, you're going for it if you're Pius. You're down two scores here around midfield. I think if you were maybe inside your own 30, that's probably where I'd be hesitant. But, yeah, you got to go for this. I think York's a little lucky, too. I thought that was a late hit out of bounds, but he must have not been quite out of bounds yet.
1: Fourth and seven. Two by two, one on each side. There is a back. It's Miranda. He motions from the right side to the left. Needs seven. Ryan stepping up over the middle, deeps down the field, and a double coverage tipped and incomplete. Kate Geek and Ashton DeMuth in double coverage try to go deep down the field for Caleb Davis.
0: Good coverage. Duke's had two guys there. I think it may have also been in the hands of the receiver, so there was a chance there for Pius, but falls incomplete, and so York will take over on downs. They've put together here three drives of over 4 minutes in this game. So this could be the game-ending drive right here for York if they can cap it off well.
1: York will start at the Pius 46 on first down and 10. Two receivers on the far side, two on the near side. 88, Dax Peterson all the way on the near side. See if they go back to him. They haven't targeted him in the second half. It's a designed run. Schmidt on the right side is stopped for a loss. Keegan Carter, Cole O'Hara, the two, one of the couple leaders of this defense, make the stop at a loss of two. York averaging 6.5 yards a play. Although in the second half, they haven't done a whole lot offensively. The interception, Garrett Hagedorn had the pick deep. Pius was deep into York territory in a turnover that kind of turned the tide this fourth quarter. 5:12 to go. 6 to snap. York's got to go quick. They're up 12. Two receivers on the far side. Couple tight ends. Schmosh left. Schmidt on the run. Two is right. Down the middle of the seam. Incomplete. Trying to go to Dax Peterson. It was a little too tall, and it was behind the receiver. Clock stopped right at 5 minutes, and it's third down.
0: I don't think I'd like anything downfield. If you're going to get the ball in the air, something, swing it out to the sidelines or a quick toss. But you don't want to stop the clock. That's just the one thing with it.
1: York 5 of 11 on third down. Average distance, a little over 9 yards. They have missed on their last four third down tries. Two receivers on each side. Schmidt in the pistol, DeMuth in motion. It is a end around. Hoffman has got some space down the near sideline. There he goes. Back. There is a penalty. If it's against Pius, it's a touchdown. Well, and I think this is coming back.
0: I bet the listeners at home can guess what the penalty might be, too. We've said it a lot tonight. Illegal shift, I'm going to guess.
1: And here is going to check with the penalty. There, and it is exactly what you said. Another illegal shift penalty. The 11th penalty against York tonight. 95 penalty yards. And instead of 3rd and 12, they're dealing with 3rd down and 17. It was a 48-yard touchdown run negated by an illegal shift penalty. 4:50 to go. Clock stopped. York leading 25-13. Fourth quarter. 3rd and 17. Two receivers on each side. There is a back. Schmidt in the gun. DeMuth in motion from the right side to the left. And before the snap, we have a timeout called by Matt Bracken. York going to burn their first of the half. Leading by 12, extra time. McDonough with a third down and 17. This one's going down to the wire. Stay with us.
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1: Big third down and 17 following the York timeout. They have two remaining. Pius with three. Two receivers, two on each side. Four receivers, two on each side. DeMuth in motion from the left to the right. Schmidt down the seam, down the sideline. Too tall for Peterson. We got a penalty.
0: Maybe pushing there with the DB. There's quite a height advantage there.
1: Logan Dodd.
0: Yeah.
1: In coverage, what is the penalty? He was trying to go for Dax Peterson down the near sideline. It was kind of upended when he leaped for the ball.
0: Peterson almost got some fingertips on that too, but let's see what the call is here. Big call in this game.
1: An eligible receiver downfield.
0: So he stepped out of bounds. No touching. No bad coverage there by the DB or the corner. Pass interference. Yeah, but Pat Peterson was pushed out of bounds. I don't know if he was forced out or if he kind of went out himself, but yeah, you obviously can't do that.
1: So it's the penalty is ended up being declined, right. And it's going to be 4-17. Garrett Hagelin's got to punt it away yet again. 4:45 o'clock stops. Pius. They're not out of this game by any stretch of the imagination. Snap. Kick. Hagedone. Bukowski going all the way back to his own 15. That's where we'll start the return on the far sideline. He's across the 20 and work his way across the 25 where Wyatt Hoffman makes the play at the 26.
0: So a couple things just with that. There is part of you that goes, well, York's just trying to finish the game, win the game. So they're going for the home run ball, trying to get the touchdown, finish it early. There is that. So I don't fault like them trying to be aggressive here in this fourth quarter and close the game down. But you put the ball on the ground a couple of times there instead of those incomplete passes. Now maybe there's 2:45 to go, maybe 3 minutes to go in the game, and Pius has a lot tougher time. But yeah, 4:34 to play. If they score here quick. Yeah, it could get really interesting, and they have all three of their timeouts left.
1: So an unsuccessful third and 17. Ryan looked to throw. Down the middle of the field, wants a deep one, but he busted
0: lost
1: coverage,
0: it.
1: And he lost the ball.
0: Lost it in the lights.
1: Bryn Fair had the secondary beat, and it was a house call. Had he looked for the ball?
0: Yeah. Wow. Fortunate there for the Dukes. That was a good ball, too. I mean, he was there. And just didn't get the communication right.
1: An empty set here on second down and 10 at the 26. The trips is on the far side with the ball on the right hash. It's a QB draw. And he has some space working his way across the 35. Going to have 11 and a first down for Augie Ryan. Clock will stop for the sticks. Pius, first and 10, trying to get some yardage, and did a great, nice play call there to kind of slow down this rush. They have it at the 37. Timer, the clock at 4:10 and rolling. First down and 10 for the Thunderbolts. Third down, 12. They have all three timeouts. We are now at the four-minute mark of this game, needing two scores. Again, an empty set. Augie Ryan trips to the near side. Two receivers on the far side. Three down linemen. It's a three-man rush. Ryan with time. Looking left. We got a penalty. Now rolling out to his right. Across the middle and incomplete. Garrett Hagedon deflect it. Try to go to Dom Miller. And is this looked like it was in the holding zone? The penalty marker. We'll see what the penalty is. We've had a lot of penalties. 15, this the 16th.
0: Block below the waist?
1: An illegal block below the waist is a 15-yard penalty and will back Pius back to the 27. It's a 15-yard penalty, and now they're staring at first and 25.
0: 16 combined penalties here today now? 11 and 5?
1: Yeah.
0: Is that right?
1: Yeah. That have been enforced. We've had a handful that have been declined.
0: Yeah.
1: 3:44, first and 25. Trips to the near side, one receiver on the far side. Bukowski is the back for Augie Ryan. With time, Ryan over the middle of the field, down the near sideline. Bus! Did he hold on? Yes, he did! Over the head of Max Erickson. What a catch.
0: Just got hurt, though. Bus coming down to the ground. What a grab on the near sideline and injured on the play. Immediately kind of holding on to his lower back area. He did hit the ground pretty hard.
1: 31. In modern day, Bus head taps Max Erickson. And he is down after the play. What a grab.
0: Yep, keeps the Bolts with some momentum here. 3:37 to play and move the chains, move past the 50-yard line. So
1: Max Erickson adamant that ball hit the turf.
0: Yeah.
1: And
0: no review.
1: He went over his head, and the officials rule that he maintained control of the ball. And 3:37, they are tending to Joey Buss, a 31-yard completion on first down and 25 has Pius at the York 46. We'll be right back.
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1: Back to Lincoln. Pius, Lincoln, Pius, High School, Field. Joey Buss, heck of a catch. He is off the field on his own power, so that's very good to see for him. Talk about that catch. That is an impressive as a catch as you'll see in high school football.
0: Some double coverage there, too, along the sideline, and I don't know if it was quite like a Most play, but a Most type catch, but he jumped over and plucked it out of the air. So fantastic.
1: Clock winding, 3.5 minutes. Empty set, trips to the far side. Two receivers on the near side. Bus not in there. Augie Martin with time has not snapped it yet. There it is. It is a 5-man rush rolling out right. Augie Martin down the seam wants it all. Incomplete. Deflected to the ground by Colt Eimerman. Jonathan Ashburn, the intended target. And Pius really in this fourth quarter, forcing the ball down the field. They've had some success.
0: You know, Augie was looking for the homecoming king tonight. Ashburn got crowned homecoming king at halftime. But great coverage by Eimerman on that play. And there's I don't know if they have the height weight.
1: Yes, Eimerman, 5'7", 155.
0: And there's a good height difference there on that last play. So great job by
1: Colt.
0: And
1: Jonathan Ashburn, 6'5", 210.
0: There you go, yeah.
1: Trips to the near side, one on the far side, the back Bukowski in the block. Augie Ryan down the middle of the field again, way too much on it. Was trying to go to Dominic Miller. 3:06 to go, it's incomplete again, and it's third and 10.
0: So Pius, they're trying to go deep here. They've got some sizable receivers, too, so I think they're just trying to, you know, use that what they did to get that 31-yard pass play on the back end, just or on the earlier play. Just try to get it up there to the tall guys. But York's been doing a good job in the secondary here on those last two plays.
1: You got two plays to get 10 yards. I would assume that they're going to maybe not go for it all on third and 10, down 12. Two receivers on each side. It's a play fake. Augie Ryan feels the heat out his left with time over the middle of the field, and it is caught. Dominic Miller at the 24. We have a penalty in that area where he caught the ball. It's at the 24-yard line. It's a gain of 22. And we're going to see signaling a horse collar tackle.
0: Yeah, I think Hoffman kind of yanked him back down. Either horse collar. I thought maybe it was a pass interference, but and it all happened before the play. But if you're saying it happened on the tackle, well, all right.
1: Gain of 22 on third and 10. It is pass interference, and the penalty is declined as expected. Under 3 minutes to play. 2:58. Pius at the York 24-yard line. Trying to work their way back in. Clock will start. 2:55 and counting. Trips to the far side. Two on the near side. Augie Ryan, they send the house. All the pressure. One-on-one. Downfield, and it is caught! Caleb Davis! Touchdown over Troy Schmidt, the corner. And with 2:46, the Thunderbolts have pulled it within six.
0: Yep. And they've scored, what, 12-0 run here in just the second half. York not able to put it in the end zone, but my goodness, what another great grab. And I think that was actually a you got mossed type catch right over Schmidt.
1: PAT coming with 2:46, trying to make it a five-point game. We have somebody coming onto the field very late. It's Tyler Pargra. Snap, kick, hold. It's good. We got a game, folks. Carter Peak, and it is 25-20 with 2:46 to go. We're going to step aside. York offense. Needing to get something going. Assault this one away.
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1: This was a 25-7 game at the break. Pius has scored 13 unanswered here in the second half. With 2:46 to go and all three timeouts, what a game this has come. And the explosiveness down the stretch. Penalties have hurt York. Pius is just, I think, they're 3-for-8 on third down.
0: Yeah, in that second half, York just four drives, and they had the 1 5-minute drive in the third quarter, but then a minute 50 and three minutes, and then only a minute 4 on their last drive when they could have really took some clock down. And
1: we got a kick out of bounds. Yeah,
0: so they'll get some more yards here.
1: York was playing the onside kick, and they kicked it deep. Yeah. And that will be a kick out of bounds. So that will put York right around the 40-yard line or the 35.
0: So Pius has all three timeouts. You know, they can stop the clock a lot. York just has to I don't want to see the ball in the air. I'll just say it. They got to keep the ball on the ground here. Got to kill clock, make Pius take some timeouts. You don't want to stop the clock on some incomplete passes, which is what happened on the last drive.
1: So they will spot the ball at the 35-yard line on the kick out of bounds penalty. They combined 17 penalties enforced, and even more than that have not been enforced. 2:46. Two timeouts for York. Pius trying to get their student section into it. Heavy set. One receiver on each side. It's a hand. It is going to go to Eimerman, who is not going to get a ton of room. And it was Martin Owens made the play. 4-yard gain. And a timeout. Eimerman collects 4. Second and 6. 2:39 to go. Timeout Thunderbolts, they got two left.
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1: Augie Ryan, the 27 and a 24-yard touchdown to Caleb Davis, the most scores in the second half. York has not scored in the second half. It was 25-7 at the intermission. It is now 25-20. York in possession. Pius just used their first timeout. They have two left. Second and six. A first down does not win the game, but it puts it on a lot of ice. Heavy set. One receiver. Schmidt keeping right side. He's across the 40, down to the 43. Timeout. York is a 2 yards short of the line to gain. Third and two.
0: In fact, I think the closest York has got to Pius's end zone in the second half has been the 48-yard line. So not only have they barely crossed midfield, but they haven't been really threatening Pius at all.
1: I feel like we haven't seen the passing attack that we saw in the first half.
0: No. Well, I mean, I think they were trying to go to that on that last drive, but there were incomplete passes. It stops the clock. There's still 4 minutes to go in the game, and they give Pius, you know, a ton of time. But, yeah, maybe that was it. Like I said earlier, I think they were trying to – there's that whole thing of – well, you know, you could keep running the ball and the clock would wind down, but that might be playing conservative and you're just trying to close the game down. Whereas if you're a little aggressive, then you're just trying to win the game there at that point. That's a good argument, I guess, for both. But I would have put the ball on the ground on those on that last possession. Get the clock down a little bit more. But now 2:34 to go here in a third and two. And if York doesn't get this, Pius has a lot of time to work with the timeout left.
1: Third and two. Heavy set. Schmidt in the hand. He's going to keep it with Eimerman, who is spun down in the backfield. No, that ball is not out. Martin Owens made the play. It's a gain of one.
0: Well, now, yeah. Gain of one, so fourth and one. What?
1: Do you punt?
0: There's part of me that thinks, hey, we've been shut out here in this second half. I don't know. It's so tough. It's a yard. It's barely even a yard. There's a part of you that wants to go for this, but I think mostly you got to punt.
1: Perhaps a note card short of the 44 hash mark on the right side. They need the 45.
0: Yep.
1: So you are staring at a yard. This is a really interesting decision. Pius has used their last timeout with 2:26. Do they punt the ball away? The defense is struggling in the second half.
0: Yeah, sure has.
1: And Pius, a lot of momentum.
0: And Pius, I think they if they get the ball here at this spot and you go for it and you don't get it, they're just going to try some deep balls. And
1: they got plenty of time.
0: Yeah, and I think they have good momentum too with their receivers and this York secondary. So, okay.
1: Offense is on the field. Matt Bracken is putting his guys out there on fourth and one.
0: Can we try to draw them off?
1: Who wants it more? Schmidt, they're going to keep it. He's got it.
0: Yeah.
1: He has it. This is a first down, and York pushing ahead, and they got the first down on fourth and one.
0: Where's the mark? Yeah, just past the first down line, a half yard past it. I thought he got a little further up the field, too. But, man, what an effort there for Pius, first and foremost, in this second half. There's still 2:22 to play. The Thunderbolts can't stop the clock, but you got to have some clean kneel downs here if you're York. What a call to go for it there on fourth and one. Just amazing, amazing guts to go for it right there.
1: So 25 on the play clock. They can take this down to about the 2:45 mark. Or the 145.
0: Yeah.
1: Sorry, correction. The 145. And the play clock is now down to 10.
0: I don't think it'll be third down by the time I think they'll put their last last down on the game. But
1: and Matt Bracken, we'll before he was 142, is going to spend his second timeout.
0: We've got some stuff to talk about with Coach Bracken tonight.
1: Stay tuned. Yeah, and we want anybody. We want you to let everybody know that if you haven't stayed on the air, Matt Bracken joins us in the postgame, in the Cornerstone Bank postgame. He will join us after the game. And as you said, there is going to be a lot to talk about. Also, the Benjamin Wealth Group Player of the Game will also be coming up after the game. You'll join our interview, or we're going to have a player interview. Might have a couple player interviews. We'll kind of see how things go. And all that and more coming up on the Cornerstone Bank postgame show. Also, tomorrow, Nebraska and Maryland, the Terrapins and the Huskers. York, Nebraska looking for a 5-0 start. Perhaps the preseason talk. 5-0 going into Indiana. They are 60 minutes away and a win for Maryland for doing that. You can catch a game right here on Cool Radio. Kickoff at 3 o'clock. Pre-game coverage starts at 1. First and 10 for York. At the York 45, Pius has spent all their timeouts. York with 1, 142. High snap. Keep things on the ground. Eimerman gets 2, and nothing Pius can do about it.
0: You said something there that the only thing that would provide concern, the high snap. You don't want to make a mistake like that. That should go without saying. But, yeah, so you got to be clean here. Just, I think, maybe one more. No, there'll be two more snaps here for York.
1: And, yeah, Pius out of timeouts. They are... this game, unless barring a turnover, this game is on ice, and they have come out in the QB, the quarterback kneel victory formation, and they'll back it up, and a penalty afterwards. A Pius player came in, Anthony Iberg, after the play, displaying frustration. And did they say in sportsmanlike conduct?
0: I think so.
1: So
0: there'll be one more, no, two more snaps. Yeah, what a win here for York. I mean, the second half, I think, definitely sketchy. Yeah, I don't think you like what you saw here, but and the penalties for sure. But you held off a team that's hungry for a win. Hasn't had the greatest season either, but good road win here for this Dukes team.
1: 28 seconds are going to put the final knee down, and that will do it. York fends off Pius. Come back in the second half. And for just the fourth time in the series, York, for the first time since 2015, defeats Pius on the road at Aldrich Field. 25-20 is the final. What a game. And they spoil the homecoming party tonight. Great game. 25-20 the final. Parker Sizo is headed down to the field. He is going to catch up with our Benjamin Wethgert player of the game, perhaps players of the game. And Matt Bracken will be in the... will join us after the game as well during the Cornerstone Bank postgame show. Do not go anywhere, folks. Final again. York 25, Pius 20.
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1: Welcome back to Pius High School. The York Dukes, they fend off the Thunderbolts tonight. Final score, 25-20. Sorry for the delay. We're welcome you to the Cornerstone Bank postgame show. I know we said player interviews. Yeah. The technical aspect, our wireless receiver and wireless is not being too kind to us.
0: Nope.
1: So we do have a Benjamin Wealth Group player of the game. We're going to get to that in just a moment. Matt Bracken joining us in just a few minutes. He's probably on his way up now. A little bit of a walk from the field up to here. But what a game.
0: Yeah.
1: What a first half. That the first half was so good. And I don't know if you say that York got a little conservative in the second half. But I think that is a lot of runs in the second half. Pius was selling out to the run, and we saw some drives that were stalling, and as you mentioned several times throughout the broadcast, leaving the door open.
0: Yep, and that second half, yeah, there's some things, and we're going to talk to Coach Bracken about it. But I don't know if it was conservative with it. I think it was maybe a little more. They were trying to be aggressive and try to finish that game off. They were going to the air. And then there was those incomplete passes with 5 minutes to go. That stopped the clock, and then, you know, Pius had that touchdown drive. But regardless, York's defense came up with enough plays tonight. They had enough drives in that first half where they just stuffed Pius. Pius had a few three and outs. There was the missed field goal when the defense was really given kind of a bad play to cards. I don't even know if that's a phrase. bad hand of cards after the missed punt. The blocked field goal and then the defense coming up with big spots tonight. Did get away from them slightly in that second half, but just a good job fending off what Pius had brought.
1: It was the offense was fantastic in the first half. 25 points. They didn't in the first half. York didn't score in the second half, but we can kind of go through the scoring summary. Eimerman, a 27-yard touchdown, a missed PAT makes it 6-0, but Brecken Bukowski, a 53-yard touchdown, and you take away that play, Pius doesn't really do anything in the first half. No. That made it 7-6. And then Troy Schmidt, a 13-yard touchdown pass to Dax Peterson. That made it 13-7. Troy Schmidt, a 42-yard touchdown pass to Dax Peterson. That made it 19-7. And then Troy Schmidt, a 1-yard touchdown. There was a missed PATs, two of them in there. Three missed PATs in the first half. A missed two-point conversion. And then that made it 25-6 at the break. Into the second half, Pius scores on the opening drive on an Augie Ryan pass to Caleb Davis down the near sideline, 27 yards. It's now a 25-13 game. And then with 2:46 to go in the fourth quarter, Augie Ryan goes back to Caleb Davis on a 24-yard completion. And this is a five-point game after that PAT, and things got really interesting. York got the ball following that possession. And it took a 4th-and-1, go for it, to seal the deal.
0: And what a call that was. I think easily the contender, my favorite call of the year. 4th-and-1 at your own 40, was it own 44 or something like that? They're just barely in their own territory. But, just to have the gall to do that. But they trusted their guys in that moment, trusted the line to make the push. And York picked up that yard and a half pretty easily.
1: They ended up getting, they needed one, they got two, a yard and a half to two on a 4th-and-1 on your own end zone and playing. Your defense struggled a lot of the second half. Garrett Hagedorn had an interception there in the fourth quarter that stalled the drive a Pius drive that was in York territory at the 24-yard line and an interception. Garrett Hagedorn makes a great play on a ball. And you take the ball away, you're able to chew some more clock, and ultimately you look back at that possession, and York, the defense, did so many things right, especially in the first half. And if you missed it, Brett, as I said earlier, Brett got the Mercedes on the first play of the game.
0: Yep.
1: It was a flea flicker, like a double, handed off to Eimerman, flips it back to Hoffman in motion, he flips it back to Troy Schmidt, and he finds Colt Eimerman down the field. On the very first play of the game, down the near sideline for a 24-yard completion, and that kind of jump-started everything. And then in that first half, they mixed everything up so well. And you said, right as they were on a big third down in 22, can you find the big man Dax Peterson? They do for 29. There was so many good things to talk about, and maybe. Maybe we'll see what Coach Bracken has to say about perhaps the offensive struggles in the second half.
0: Well, I see Coach Bracken. I'm guessing may have forgot about us up here, us poor old radio guys. But no, I'll probably go run and grab him, and we'll have him up here in just a little bit. But yeah, he's right there. He's in the white shirt after the 30-yard line, just talking to some people. So I'll go get him. We'll have him up here post game. So I'm sure he just forgot.
1: Yeah.
0: He's a rookie on with us on our post game. He's a second year coach, but a rookie on the post game and the pregame interviews. So we'll get him squared away.
1: Matt Bracken is on the other side of this timeout. Before we'll be later, we're going to take a timeout. Parker is going to go try and chase down the head coach of the Dukes. And in the meantime,
0: gotta run like Eimerman out there.
1: Yeah. Run like Troy Schmidt.
0: Yep.
1: We are going to have, I will go over some of the final numbers from this game, perhaps a score update from around the state. Matt Bracken, is joining us. Don't go anywhere.
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1: Welcome back to Pius, Cornerstone Bank postgame show rolling on here. Final score, York 25, Pius 20. Late normally with you, Parker Siza. Is Matt Bracken is going to join us here in just a few moments. Here are the final numbers from the game tonight and what was a fantastic offensive performance from York. 25 points in the first half. A lot of things went well. They ran the ball. They threw the ball. In the two wins prior to tonight, they ran the ball for 581 yards. And so it's about 290 yards a game. And in the losses, just 103 yards. But they were great tonight as we take a look at the box score. Troy Schmidt finishes the game 9 of 16 for 143. Had a couple touchdowns, both to Dax Peterson, finding that big frame target. Works great. Both of those coming in the first half, and distance touchdowns as well. In the running game, Colt Timerman gets 20 carries, goes for 111 yards and a touchdown. Zach Alt gets 6 carries for 18 yards. Troy Schmidt, he carries it 15 times, 67 yards. So he combines for 200 on the day, and he is the Benjamin Wealth Group player of the game. And a great night from the junior Troy Schmidt, and really his first and his best performance of the year. In the Nash and DeMuth, one carry on the night, 6 yards. They ran the ball for 202 yards on 42 tries, nearly 5 yards a carry. In the passing game, Zach Alt, 3 catches for 20 yards. Garrett Hagedorn had a catch for 15. Dax Peterson had 3 catches for 84 yards and a couple touchdowns. And Colt Eimerman had a catch for 24 yards. On conversions, York 5 for 13 on third down, 38%. And they averaged 9 yards a try on the average distances third down. And they were 2 for 2 on fourth down, including the final fourth and one. At the end of the game, with a little over 2 minutes, Matt Bracken makes a gutsy call. They convert on fourth and one and pass it, and that really won the game for the Dukes of York. Matt Bracken joining us now.
0: He's chasing down Colt, or Coach like Colt out there. I'm out of breath, but. Coach, what a great win here today. I got to start with the fourth and one, right? You guys, 2:46 to go in your own territory. What was the confidence in your team to get that 1 yard?
10: All game long, we'd been hammering the ball, and I thought we did well, right? Obviously slowed down a little bit, but they wanted to go, right? I trusted them. You know, these guys, we have some elite competitors. We have winners on this team, breathing hard from running up the stairs.
0: Yeah, same.
10: And they wanted to go. We're going to go. We win it right here. Yeah. So we did.
1: That was a pretty gutsy play call, because the Pius offense had found some rhythm. The defense was very good in the first half. Defensively, in the second half, they were able to convert on some bigger pass plays. What did you kind of see there as the second half progressed?
10: It's a really good passing team, right? I'm going to give them that. Their protection is great. Obviously, we didn't get home, right? That was one of the biggest issues. Pressure was nil, right? So nothing there. Our coverages, there were some miscues there, or maybe we pulled somebody out of coverage to do something with it, and they capitalized in those situations. But then, you know, there were just some calls down the stretch, right? I don't know. We'll look at them that contributed to it, you know, whether it be the PIs or the, you know, I don't know. I'm not sure if the one was a catch over here. There are things that happened, and I thought we were in good position, and I like how we played it. You know, I'm never going to fault a guy who's in position trying to make a play on the ball, but it was what it was, right? But, yeah, you just got to go compete. But that's going to make us – that we needed that, right? We have some young DBs playing with some lack of experience in places. We needed that. That was phenomenal.
0: Yep. Troy Schmidt tonight, good connections to Dax. One of my favorite throws

0: good connections to Dax. That one of my favorite throws was that one to the near pylon there in the second quarter. But just thoughts on Troy today and what Dax was able to do.
1: Yeah, Troy, you know, Dax is Dax. You look at him and you're like, that's that dude's a weapon, right? And the thing that people don't, I think they look at Dax and they see a tall receiver, okay? Like, Dax is a hammer in our run game, yep. Right? He will down block you. Okay, he's a hammer. So then when you can split him out wide, and this was one of the best connections they've had. You know, and sometimes it's hard to get the ball in those situations. Everybody thinks like, oh, you're 6'6", Fade's just automatic, but something you have to work at, put time to, and they did. They just had it tonight.
2: It was funny. There was the 3rd and 22 in the first half. There were some penalties. He got backed up. He predicted it.
0: Give it up to Dax.
2: He said, we got to get Dax involved, and it was a big play, and the passing game really came alive.
1: Yeah.
2: How what worked? What was clicking in the passing game in the first half and really all night?
1: You know, early, I think, in that first drive, you're moving the ball and you can start hitting the quick, right? To me, hitting the quick, that's something you got to be able to do all the time, right? It's you can't defend it unless you're just going to play tight coverage the whole time. So you hit the quick, and then when you have a guy like Dax that can go over the top with, you know, you have to take advantage of that. But no, Troy was just on. The receivers were where they needed to be, you know, and it was clicking. Sometimes it's the timing, sometimes it's the protection. But today, a lot of things were clicking the way that we wanted them to.
0: Coach, penalties tonight, a lot of those. What's the message now in practice this week? You know, pre-snap stuff too. I know tonight.
1: Yeah, 100%. That's on me and how I manage things at practice, I think, and you know. It's on me, right? Yep. We got it. We have to be clean. We have to go in. We have to hold the standard. We have to practice exactly the way we want to play, right? And I had told you guys earlier, you know, this wasn't the best week of practice that we've ever had. Okay, and so now it's a phenomenal opportunity, right? It's all about this mindset. We have a short week, okay? So we're coming in Sunday. We're rolling again, all right? Tomorrow off. Sunday we're rolling. We got to be clean. We got to attack practice. Like those dudes competed out there today. Okay, they did. And they loved it. They had a good time. We have to have that same approach to practice on Sunday, starting Sunday.
2: 5 for 12 on third down. It was a very, very efficient in the first half. I guess maybe there was some struggles in the second half. What do you kind of elute some of those offensive the offensive struggles there in the second half?
1: We did things continually throughout the game that just killed drives, right, or gave something up. Like, it was not a clean game, period, right? So imagine what it's looking like if we don't – how many penalties did we have, right?
2: I had
0: – some of them weren't accepted.
2: I had the 11 penalties, 95
1: right.
2: yards.
1: That's absolutely not acceptable, right? And it's – that's it right there, right? So we have those penalties, and that's going to kill your drives, and that's absolutely going to shoot yourself in the foot. You take away those penalties, who knows what the score is.
2: Yeah. That was a lot of fun. I have to ask, very first play of the game, you went with the double backward to Eimerman on the near sideline.
1: For sure.
2: That was – whose idea was that?
1: Give it up for Stephen Crane, man.
0: That's right.
1: Right? Stephen Crane. He's what do you think? And I'm just like, we're both going to learn a lesson, okay? Either we're going to – it's going to work, and we're going to be like, yeah, we can do this from time to time, you know, or it's not, and we're like, we'll wait a few years before we do that again. But, yeah, kudos to him. That was all Stephen Crane right there.
0: Great start.
2: I think that just kind of jumpstarted everything for the night offensively and opened up so much of the run game. And
1: that's exactly what he said was going to happen, right? Yep. So again, Stephen Crane, if you see the dude, right, tell him nice job.
2: What a game. And I don't know, you guys, short week. Does that really change anything as far as practice schedule, as far as the prep going into facing the Gretna Dragons on Thursday night?
1: Yeah, we just bump everything up. You know, we'll push it back to a Sunday evening, but we bump everything up, so we just lose a day, essentially, of recovery. But Sunday becomes Monday, Monday becomes Tuesday, Tuesday, Wednesday, and so forth. So we'll be ready to roll.
2: Well, that was a big win tonight for the York Dukes. They fend off Pius and spoil the homecoming 25-20. That is the York head coach, Matt Bracken, and we are going to finish things off when we come back.
1: Thanks, guys.
2: Thank you.
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12: We'll wrap things up on the Cornerstone Bank postgame show. Layton Overly and Parker Sizer. There was the head coach of the Dukes, Matt Bracken. What did you kind of take away from what you heard from the leader?
13: Yeah, just happy with the team's performance, happy with the win, but knows there's things to clean up, wasn't happy about the penalties, and is ready to get this team going here in a short week up to the Metro, Omaha Metro, different Metro, to take on Gretna. So it's going to be a short week, going to be a fun week, hopefully, for the Dukes, though.
12: That is going to be a tall task, taking on the Gretna Dragons. That is next week's opponent. Don't forget, that's next Thursday night. Yep. 7 o'clock kick, 6:40 pregame as normal. Cornerstone Bank pregame will begin at 6:40 on Thursday night next week on Cool Radio. I want you to remember that the Benjamin Wolfgang player of the game, Troy Schmidt, he was fantastic. 200 total yards on the day, 143 passing, best 67 throw on the ground. He had 3 touchdowns, no turnovers.
13: That throw he had, was it the second one he had on that near pylon to Dax? That was, it was Dax's second touchdown. Best throw I've seen so far this season for York.
12: You
13: that
12: couldn't have thrown it any better, and he threw it to his back shoulder, and that was one of my favorite plays of the year, for sure. So, well, we thank you for spending your Friday night with us. Always a pleasure that you decided to spend Friday night with us and for York football. The final score, York 25, Pius 20. The Dukes are back to 500. They are 3-3 on the year with 3 games to go. Gretna, Seward, and Norris. The final 2 games are home. Gretna on the road on Thursday night. Thank you for tuning in. For Gene Curtis helping us back at the studio, for Parker Sizer, I am Leighton Orbley. So long from Lincoln.
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4: Rolls level off around 47 tonight under clear skies, southerly winds 8 to 15 miles per hour. Bright sunshine expected tomorrow, highs level off around 76. Lows around 52 tomorrow night, clear skies. Clear skies and dry Sunday and Monday with highs in the upper 60s. From the Cool 103.5 Weather Center, powered by Weatherology, I'm staff meteorologist Laura Lockwood. Right now, 55.
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2: Wolves level off around 47 tonight under clear skies. Southerly winds 8 to 15 miles per hour. Bright sunshine expected tomorrow. Highs level off around 76. Lows around 52. Tomorrow night, clear skies. Clear skies and dry Sunday and Monday with highs in the upper 60s. From the Cool 103.5 Weather Center, powered by Weatherology, I'm staff meteorologist Laura Lockwood. Right now, it's 54 degrees.
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3: Lows level off around 47 tonight under clear skies, southerly winds 8 to 15 miles per hour. Bright sunshine expected tomorrow, highs level off around 76. Lows around 52 tomorrow night, clear skies. Clear skies and dry Sunday and Monday with highs in the upper 60s. From the Cool 103.5 Weather Center, powered by Weatherology, I'm staff meteorologist Laura Lockwood. Right now, it's 54 degrees.
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3: Clear skies, overnight lows around 47. Southerly winds, 8 to 15 miles per hour. Sunny skies again Saturday, 76. Lows dip down to about 52. Saturday night, clear skies. Dry Sunday and Monday under sunny skies with highs in the upper 60s. From the Cool 103.5 Weather Center, powered by Weatherology, I'm staff meteorologist Laura Lockwood. Right now, 54.
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2: Clear skies, overnight lows around 47. Southerly winds, 8 to 15 miles per hour. Sunny skies again Saturday, 76. Lows dip down to about 52. Saturday night, clear skies. Dry Sunday and Monday under sunny skies with highs in the upper 60s. From the Cool 103.5 Weather Center, powered by Weatherology, I'm staff meteorologist Laura Lockwood. Right now, 54.
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2: Clear skies, overnight lows around 47. Southerly winds, 8 to 15 miles per hour. Sunny skies again Saturday, 76. Lows dip down to about 52. Saturday night, clear skies. Dry Sunday and Monday under sunny skies with highs in the upper 60s. From the cool 103.5 Weather Center, powered by Weatherology, I'm staff meteorologist Laura Lockwood. Currently 54.
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3: Clear skies. Overnight, lows around 47. Southerly winds, 8 to 15 miles per hour. Sunny skies again Saturday, 76. Lows dip down to about 52. Saturday night, clear skies. Dry Sunday and Monday, under sunny skies, with highs in the upper 60s. From the Cool 103.5 Weather Center, powered by Weatherology, I'm staff meteorologist Laura Lockwood. Currently 54.
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2: Lows level off around 47. Overnight, under clear skies, southerly winds, 8 to 15 miles per hour. Ample sunshine expected. Saturday, high temperatures reach up to 76. Lows around 52. Saturday night, clear skies. From the cool 103.5 Weather Center, powered by Weatherology, I'm staff meteorologist Jennifer Vujitsky. Currently, it's 54 degrees.
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2: Lows level off around 47. Overnight, under clear skies, southerly winds, 8 to 15 miles per hour. Ample sunshine expected. Saturday, high temperatures reach up to 76. Lows around 52. Saturday night, clear skies. From the cool 103.5 Weather Center, powered by Weatherology, I'm staff meteorologist Jennifer Wojcicki. Currently, it's 54 degrees.
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4: Lows level off around 47. Overnight, under clear skies, southerly winds, 8 to 15 miles per hour. Ample sunshine expected. Saturday, high temperatures reach up to 76. Lows around 52. Saturday night, clear skies. From the cool 103.5 Weather Center, powered by Weatherology, I'm staff meteorologist Jennifer Vujitsky. Currently 50.
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3: Lows level off around 47. Overnight, under clear skies, southerly winds, 8 to 15 miles per hour. Ample sunshine expected. Saturday, high temperatures reach up to 76. Lows around 52. Saturday night, clear skies. From the cool 103.5 Weather Center, powered by Weatherology, I'm staff meteorologist Jennifer Wojcicki. Currently 50.
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2: 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Daylight Donuts at the Way Station, downtown York.
3: Lows level off around 47. Overnight, under clear skies, southerly winds 8 to 15 miles per hour. Ample sunshine expected. Saturday, high temperatures reach up to 76. Lows around 52. Saturday night, clear skies. From the cool 103.5 Weather Center, powered by Weatherology, I'm staff meteorologist Jennifer Wojcicki. Currently 50.
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1: Lows level off around 47. Overnight, under clear skies, southerly winds, 8 to 15 miles per hour. Ample sunshine expected. Saturday, high temperatures reach up to 76. Lows around 52. Saturday night, clear skies. From the cool 103.5 Weather Center, powered by Weatherology, I'm staff meteorologist Jennifer Wojcicki. Currently 50.
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1: Ample sunshine expected today with daytime highs approaching 76. Winds out of the south, 10 to 15 miles per hour. Clear skies again tonight, lows dip down to about 52. High of 67 tomorrow, bright sunshine expected. From the cool 103.5 Weather Center, I'm meteorologist Jennifer Wojcicki. Currently, it's 48 degrees.
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5: Ample sunshine expected today with daytime highs approaching 76. Winds out of the south, 10 to 15 miles per hour. Clear skies again tonight, lows dip down to about 52, high of 67. Tomorrow, bright sunshine expected. From the cool 103.5 Weather Center, I'm meteorologist Jennifer Wojcicki. Currently, it's 48 degrees.
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3: Ample sunshine expected today with daytime highs approaching 76. Winds out of the south, 10 to 15 miles per hour. Clear skies again tonight, lows dip down to about 52. High of 67. Tomorrow, bright sunshine expected. From the cool 103.5 Weather Center.

0: 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Right now, 46.
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2: In college football tonight on Fox TV, Northwestern dominated Penn State in the Midwest 34-13. The Wildcats at home rushed for over 400 yards. Pittsburgh was a comeback winner at Virginia Tech 35-33. Vautech missed a 36-yard field goal attempt on the final play. The Hokies had led by 10 just before halftime. Minnesota Vikings wide receiver Justin Jefferson is out this Sunday with an ankle injury. He missed practice all week. Eagles star wide receiver Devontae Smith is out with a bad hamstring, but Rams wideout Puka Nacua will return to play Sunday at Philadelphia. Seahawks rookie running back Jadarian Price is out with a chest injury. Texans wide receiver Nico Collins practiced fully on Friday and will play Sunday against the Cowboys. In the WNBA playoffs, a game three to end the first round, Golden State at home beat Dallas 77-73. The two semis each start on Sunday.
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12: Ample sunshine expected today with daytime highs approaching 76. Winds out of the south, 10 to 15 miles per hour. Clear skies again tonight, lows dip down to about 52. High of 67 tomorrow, bright sunshine expected. From the cool 103.5 Weather Center, I'm meteorologist Jennifer Wojcicki. Right now, 46.
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3: 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On Friday, row crop futures unable to sustain the late push on Thursday, which had turned wheat and corn higher. Soybeans brought it off the lows. It fell yesterday as seasonal momentum leans bearish, alongside soft demand indicators recently for U.S. grains. Quiet outside energy futures were lower as well Friday. It was announced that G7 would release 100 million barrels of crude oil and diesel from emergency reserves over the next 4 months. Here's where we settled out in the grains yesterday. December corn, 4.5 down, 497.75. March down 5.25 at 511.5. November soybeans down 5.75, 1278.25. January down 6.25 at 1294.5. December bean oil, 124 higher, 68.62. December soybean meal, 580 a ton lower at 347.50. In the wheat pit, December Kansas City wheat, 2.25 down, 735.25. March down 3 at 748. For the week this week, December corn was down 30.5 cents. November soybeans were down 40.75 on the week. And December Kansas City wheat was down 26.75 on the week. Livestock futures on the mercantile yesterday, lower for cattle, higher in hogs. December live cattle, 170 down, 221.47. February down 230 at 223.15. November feeder cattle, 520 lower, 331.15. January down 515, 324.55. December lean hogs were up $1.20, 70.12. February 157 higher, 71.32. Class 3 milk futures, November 41 cents down, 15.55. 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
4: Ample sunshine expected today with daytime highs approaching 76. Winds out of the south, 10 to 15 miles per hour. Clear skies again tonight, lows it down to about 52. High of 67. Tomorrow, bright sunshine expected. From the cool 103.5 Weather Center, I'm meteorologist Jennifer Wojcicki. Right now, 46.
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6: In college football tonight on Fox TV, Northwestern dominated Penn State in the Midwest 34-13. The Wildcats at home rushed for over 400 yards. Pittsburgh was a comeback winner at Virginia Tech 35-33. Vautech missed a 36-yard field goal attempt on the final play. The Hokies had led by 10 just before halftime. Minnesota Vikings wide receiver Justin Jefferson is out this Sunday with an ankle injury. He missed practice all week. Eagles star wide receiver Devontae Smith is out with a bad hamstring, but Rams wideout Puka Nacua will return to play Sunday at Philadelphia. Seahawks rookie running back Jadarian Price is out with a chest injury. Texans wide receiver Nico Collins practiced fully on Friday and will play Sunday against the Cowboys. In the WNBA playoffs, a game three to end the first round, Golden State at home beat Dallas 77-73. The two semis each start on Sunday.
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11: Ample sunshine expected today with daytime highs approaching 76. Winds out of the south, 10 to 15 miles per hour. Clear skies again tonight, lows it down to about 52. High of 67 tomorrow, bright sunshine expected. From the cool 103.5 Weather Center, I'm meteorologist Jennifer Wojcicki. Right now, 46.
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2: We've been rained out 5 days, and the days that we have been open, it's still been either cloudy or muddy.
3: It's a sloppy mess. There hasn't been hardly any harvest done around my area.
4: 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I'm Alex Makavica. We start in Eagle, just east of Lincoln, at Pearson's Pumpkin Place. While all eyes have been on corn and soybean fields, local pumpkin patches have experienced detrimental losses. Alex Pearson says he's already been closed for 5 days, and they're only open for 6 weeks out of the year.
2: It's been hard on us. We know as a seasonal business, there's going to be obstacles. We know Mother Nature is always going to play a factor in the success of our business. Unfortunately, it's been more of a factor than previous years. We've been rained out 5 days, and the days that we have been open, it's still been either cloudy or muddy, not ideal conditions for people to want to visit the farm. You have to realize when you have an outdoor space, people can be kind of finicky. So if it's not sunny and, anywhere from 55 to 70 degrees, people are just temperamental and, they're not going to show up. So having the sunshine that we have today is exciting, an exciting weekend ahead, but it's definitely hurt our business quite a bit.
4: Pearson encourages Nebraskans, no matter their location, to head to their local pumpkin patch this weekend.
2: It's not just about us. It's about everybody in this industry. It's about farmers in general. A post I made recently, support anybody local to you.
4: 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Again, Alex Pearson of Pearson's Pumpkin Place, just east of Lincoln. 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
1: Ample sunshine expected today with daytime highs approaching 76. Winds out of the south, 10 to 20 miles per hour. Clear skies tonight, lows dip down to about 52. High of 67 tomorrow, bright sunshine expected. From the cool 103.5 Weather Center, powered by Weatherology, I'm staff meteorologist Jennifer Wojcicki. Currently 48.
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3: In college football tonight on Fox TV, Northwestern dominated Penn State in the Midwest 34-13. The Wildcats at home rushed for over 400 yards. Pittsburgh was a comeback winner at Virginia Tech 35-33. Vaught Tech missed a 36-yard field goal attempt on the final play. The Hokies had led by 10 just before halftime. Minnesota Vikings wide receiver Justin Jefferson is out this Sunday with an ankle injury. He missed practice all week. Eagles star wide receiver Devontae Smith is out with a bad hamstring, but Rams wideout Puka Nacua will return to play Sunday at Philadelphia. Seahawks rookie running back Jadarian Price is out with a chest injury. Texans wide receiver Nico Collins practiced fully on Friday and will play Sunday against the Cowboys. In the WNBA playoffs, a game three to end the first round, Golden State at home beat Dallas 77-73. The two semis each start on Sunday.
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8: Ample sunshine expected today with daytime highs approaching 76. Winds out of the south, 10 to 20 miles per hour. Clear skies tonight, lows dip down to about 52. High of 67 tomorrow, bright sunshine expected. From the cool 103.5 Weather Center, powered by Weatherology, I'm staff meteorologist Jennifer Wojcicki. Currently 48.
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4: Good Saturday morning. I'm Steve White. The American Farm Bureau Federation calling on President Trump to waive the federal diesel tax and also allow dyed diesel in vehicles traveling over the road. Could that be on President Trump's agenda as he visits Grand Island? We will be watching. American Farm Bureau President Zippy Duvall tells us record high diesel prices have come at the worst time.
5: It seems no matter where we turn, farmers' pocketbooks are taking a hit. We faced years of low commodity prices and high supply costs. Now the cost of diesel fuel is creating even more uncertainty right as harvest is underway.
4: And our other big story, Nebraska farmers could see lower prices on some crop protection products under a $35 million settlement with pesticide maker Corteva. The Federal Trade Commission and 12 states, including Nebraska, accused Corteva of using loyalty programs to discourage distributors from buying lower-cost generic pesticides. Under the settlement, Corteva will dismantle those programs for the next 10 years, cannot condition payments to distributors on buying more than half the requirements for a particular pesticide active ingredient from Corteva. The agreement also requires the company to provide annual reports and maintain an antitrust compliance program. Nebraska Attorney General Mike Hilger says increasing access to generic products should bring more competition and lower prices. Nebraska expects to receive more than $10 million from the settlement. In a statement, company leaders say Corteva is pleased to resolve the matter and continue to focus on delivering innovation and agronomic support to farmers. The settlement resolves the case against Corteva, while similar allegations against Syngenta are still being litigated. For programs like Cattle Call and Building Nebraska, check out ruralradionetwork.com.
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4: Ample sunshine expected today with daytime highs approaching 76. Winds out of the south 10 to 20 miles per hour. Clear skies tonight, lows dip down to about 52. High of 67 tomorrow, bright sunshine expected. From the cool 103.5 Weather Center powered by Weatherology, I'm staff meteorologist Jennifer Wojcicki. Right now, 55.
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1: Ample sunshine expected today with daytime highs approaching 76. Winds out of the south, 10 to 20 miles per hour. Clear skies tonight, lows dip down to about 52. High of 67, tomorrow, bright sunshine expected. From the cool 103.5 Weather Center, powered by Weatherology, I'm staff meteorologist Jennifer Wojcicki. Right now, 55.
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5: Ample sunshine expected today with daytime highs approaching 76. Winds out of the south 10 to 20 miles per hour. Clear skies tonight, lows dip down to about 52. High of 67 tomorrow, bright sunshine expected. From the cool 103.5 Weather Center powered by Weatherology, I'm staff meteorologist Jennifer Wojcicki. Right now, it's 59 degrees.
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2: 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I'm Scott Foster, inviting Roll Radio listeners to join me on an unforgettable Hawaiian Islands adventure, January 30th through February 8th. 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
4: Ample sunshine expected today with daytime highs approaching 76. Winds out of the south, 10 to 20 miles per hour. Clear skies tonight, lows dip down to about 52. High of 67, tomorrow, bright sunshine expected. From the cool 103.5 Weather Center, powered by Weatherology, I'm staff meteorologist Jennifer Wojcicki. Right now, 63.
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6: Ample sunshine expected today with daytime highs approaching 76. Winds out of the south, 10 to 20 miles per hour. Clear skies tonight, lows dip down to about 52. High of 67 tomorrow, bright sunshine expected. From the cool 103.5 Weather Center, powered by Weatherology, I'm staff meteorologist Jennifer Wojcicki. Right now, 63.
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3: Ample sunshine expected this afternoon with daytime highs approaching 76. Southerly winds 10 to 20 miles per hour. Lows level off around 52. Tonight, clear skies. Highs level off around 67 tomorrow. From the cool 103.5 Weather Center, powered by Weatherology, I'm

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1: Ample sunshine expected this afternoon with daytime highs approaching 76. Southerly winds 10 to 20 miles per hour. Lows level off around 52. Tonight, clear skies. Highs level off around 67 tomorrow. From the Cool 103.5 Weather Center, powered by Weatherology, I'm staff meteorologist Jennifer Wojcicki. Right now, it's 70 degrees.
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2: We welcome you inside the Craig Sharp radio booth and say hello as the Nebraska Cornhuskers host the Maryland Terrapins for the annual homecoming game from iconic Memorial Stadium. Hi again, everybody. I'm Kyle Crooks here on the CVA Countdown to Kickoff. Still have plenty to do before we kick this thing off, which is set for just past 3 p.m. Central Time for the next hour plus. We'll hear from Jessica Cootey, who has a conversation with linebackers coach Rob Dvorak. Matt Coatney joins in with a check of the slate on this college football Saturday. We'll also hear from our friends at McInnis Roofing and Sheet Metal. We'll also catch up with UNL Chancellor Catherine Ankerson on the latest updates from the university side of things, while Camden Cone and crew, they take us through the Big Ten Blitz. Also get the opponent perspective of today's matchup with the legendary voice of the Maryland Terrapins, Johnny Holliday. Meanwhile, the Huskers enter in at 4-0 for the first time since 2016. They're fresh off their first conference opening victory since 2019, while taking down Michigan State at Spartan Stadium for the first time in 14 years. En route to an 18-point road win, Nebraska compiled 6 sacks, tallied 3 takeaways, which included a pair of interceptions and a fumble recovery. Overall, Nebraska are top 20 nationally in total in scoring offense and defense. Only one of 4 schools with that attached to their name. Now, last week didn't come without some bumps and bruises. Running back Jamal Rule did deal with an injury 8 snaps into his afternoon in East Lansing, and he's been on the injury report all week, along with running back Makai Nelson. The injury report for this game will come out in just a matter of moments, and we'll get that to you once we know more. Plus, we'll have injury updates throughout the pregame with Jessica Cootey down on the field. Also, wideout Ja'Cory Barney, offensive lineman Brendan Black, they're on that injury report, but they should be good to go today. So with all of the injury news, Nebraska is turning the page here for homecoming, and they're back at it as they meet a very feisty and talented Maryland Terrapin team. But Maryland, they're reeling after a 51-point home loss, which doesn't happen often, as you all know. The hands of UCLA to begin conference play, which then quickly launched questions of the future of their 8th-year head man, Mike Locksley. They'll come in today at 2-2. Back-to-back losses. Their star sophomore quarterback is Malik Washington. He had the worst game of his young career with 4 interceptions, back-to-back pick sixes to begin the third quarter. Now, they've dealt with many injuries themselves. They've been ravaged at the running back position. The Terps have 5 running backs listed as out on their injury report. They will most likely get their leading rusher from a season ago, Dewan Williams, back today. In the receiving core, Chris Durr, he's a talent, leads the nation in receptions. He's a transfer from Wyoming. They'll be very pass-heavy, as they have been in the 2 years with Malik Washington, trailing only USC for the most pass attempts in the conference. Now, defensively, the Terps have also had injury concerns. Their star rusher, Zahir Mathis, suffered a season-ending injury all the way back in training camp. But linebacker Trey Reddick was listed as doubtful on the injury report. The Terps defense has compiled 12 sacks and gathered

0: report. The Terps defense has compiled 12 sacks and gathered 6 takeaways, which are notable numbers to keep track of. 10 of those 12 sacks came in the first 2 weeks against Hampton and UConn. The history of this all-time series, it's not very long. This will only be the 5th meeting between Nebraska and Maryland, with the Huskers scraping by in College Park a season ago following a late fourth quarter touchdown drive that capped 10 unanswered points in the final quarter. Well, fans, Cornerstone Bank presents your time in Temp, and it is a Chamber of Commerce day, as our friend Sharpie would like to say. It is beautiful. It is fall, 67 degrees and sunny, and we're still 2 hours out, almost exactly 2 hours out from kickoff of this one between the Terps and the Huskers in the 115th homecoming game. 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Of course, Hy-Vee is a proud sponsor of the Nebraska Cornhuskers. Hy-Vee, where there's a helpful smile in every aisle. Congratulations to Kim Story. Well, just the start of a very busy college football Saturday. And back with us in the booth for another week is my man, Matt Coatney.
1: Kyle Crooks, thank you very much, and good afternoon, everybody. Time now for a Nebraska Lottery scoreboard update from the Greg Sharp radio booth. The Nebraska Lottery announces Powerball X's and O's. It's a new game where you pick 8 NFL team logos. The starting jackpot is $1 million with drawings every Sunday. Top prize odds, 1 in $10 million. Oregon and UCLA are off this weekend. Otherwise, the other 16 Big Ten teams play this weekend, including Michigan at Minnesota, the 100th all-time battle for the Little Brown Jug. And the Gophers went right down the field 80 yards on their opening drive with Darius Taylor punching it in from 2 yards out. Then the Wolverines tied it up on a 5-yard Jordan Marshall run. With under 2 minutes left in the half, Minnesota was driving. But their drive was, shall we say, interrupted.
2: Play action, rolls out to the left, now looks back to the right, and it's picked off! Nathaniel Staley going the other direction, down the sideline, 50, 40, 30, Nathaniel Staley's got a convoy inside the 10, and the Minnesota native goes 77 yards! Touchdown, Michigan, on the pick six!
1: That's Doug Parrish on Wolverines radio from Learfield, 79 yards on that pick six to give Michigan a 14-7 lead. They have started the third quarter in Minneapolis, and that is the score. Michigan 14, Minnesota 7. Michigan State at Wisconsin, coming off a big road win at Penn State last week. The Badgers returned home with a lot of momentum, and they use that to get on the scoreboard first.
3: Snap to Joseph on third down. Looking, sets, throws left side deep. Jacob Harris, he makes the catch. Touchdown, Wisconsin!
1: That's Matt LePay on Badgers radio from Learfield. That's the first of two scoring passes Colton Joseph has thrown to Jacob Harris in the first half. Gavin Lamb also has a 30-yard field goal for UW. And just before the end of the first half, Liam Boyd got Sparty on the scoreboard on a 31-yard field goal. Who woke up Wisconsin? They're at the half at Camp Randall, and Wisconsin leads Michigan State 17-3. Number 3 Notre Dame at North Carolina. C.J. Carr has thrown 3 scoring passes in this one, 2 to Jordan Faison, who went over 100 yards receiving the first half alone. But Jaden Jefferson took the second half kickoff back to the house for a 98-yard touchdown return for the Tar Heels. 8 minutes to go in the third quarter in Chapel Hill. Third-ranked Notre Dame being challenged, leading North Carolina 21-20. Number 7 Alabama, number 16 Mississippi State, a matchup of two ranked teams. It was Bama's defense starting early.
4: Looking to fire, forced out of the pocket. He'll have to check down. It's picked off, intercepted. Alabama again, headed towards the end zone. 4-3-2-1, touchdown. Deshaun Lee gives Alabama its fourth pick six of the year, and the Tide leads it 13-0.
1: Chris Stewart on Alabama radio from Learfield. After Keelon Russell opened the scoring on a 15-yard scoring strike to Ryan Coleman-Williams on the Bulldogs' next possession, you just heard Dejon Lee intercepting Heisman candidate Kamario Taylor. He took it back to the house on a 30-yard pick six to make it 14-0. And there at the half, Alabama leads at Mississippi State 28-17. West Virginia is at Iowa State in Ames. And with the score tied at 7, the Cyclones went to some trickery

0: and scored on a double pass, 46 yards from Aiden Flora to Cody Jackson. And they have started the second half of play. Iowa State leads West Virginia 28-14 early third quarter. UCF at number 20, Houston. Keon Jenkins got the Golden Knights on the board first on a 13-yard first quarter scoring pass to Josh Deary. And UCF pulling an upset. 3 minutes to go in the third in Houston. The 20th-ranked Cougars trail Scott Frost and the Knights 10-0. Boston College at number 21, SMU. This has gone back and forth. 21st-ranked SMU leads Boston College 13-10. Vanderbilt is not using their starting quarterback today. At number 2, Georgia, Gunnar Stockton has thrown 2 touchdown passes already for the Bulldogs. And number 2, Georgia leads Vanderbilt 21-7, 2 minutes to go in the first half. Later today, Major League Baseball, the American League Division Series has started. The Chicago White Sox at the Cleveland Guardians, a pair of rookie left-handers, Hagen Smith against Parker Messick. It's 2-0 Chi Sox in the top of the fourth as they lead Cleveland. Top-ranked Husker volleyball is on the road this evening at Maryland. Coverage on some of our Huskers Radio Network affiliates starts at 5 p.m. Central with the first serve at 6 p.m. with our good friends John Baylor and Lauren Cook West. Fans, protect your future this game day by buckling up, putting the phone down, and finding a sober ride if you've been drinking. This traffic report brought to you by the Nebraska Department of Transportation's Highway Safety Office. And here's a reminder to join me and former Husker Jeremiah Searles for Big Red Reaction. After the game around 8 p.m. Central tonight, we'll take your calls, break down today's game against Maryland. I'm Matt Cotney with you on Countdown to Kickoff. It's the first game back home for homecoming after the Huskers went on their first road game last week. Nebraska and Maryland coming up at 3 p.m. And for 8 of the last 10 seasons, Rob Dvorak has been on Matt Rhule's coaching staff. He's in his fourth season as linebackers coach here at Nebraska. He's standing by with our Jessica Cootie.
1: Thanks, Cotney, here with linebackers coach Rob Dvorak. All right, well, had the big one on the road. How good was that one for you guys to go get that road experience and the first Big Ten conference win?
2: Awesome. It was really good to be on the road. It's always good to go out with the guys, be together. Really good win for the guys, and on to the next one now.
1: I know the defense, you guys have talked a bit about the tempo that Michigan State threw at you, and probably going to see it again against Maryland. What'd you learn, and how has that improved throughout the week?
2: I think it's just an eye-opening experience for the guys to realize like how fast the game can go when you get in those tempo situations, and obviously Maryland has shown that a good amount. So we've been preparing the guys for that all week and just realizing the things that have bothered us in the past and how to continue to improve.
1: How do you handle tempo better, and how do the guys, are better equipped to face it?
2: I think part of it, one, is just recognizing that it's going to happen to us. You know, people usually do that to teams that are playing good defense. And so when people recognize that, they try to get you out of rhythm, and just practicing that type of tempo, getting the call, getting lined up, running to my spot, understanding how teams want to attack us, and just having a better plan moving forward.
1: Oh, and Chambliss seems to be getting better and better every single week as he got healthier, had the interception last week. What's it been like coaching him?
2: Awesome. He's a great young man, really smart football player, leader on the football field. He's done a great job so far and continuing to get healthier and better as the season goes.
1: Dawson Merritt, I know a guy that's really special to you. How about him and just the way he's continued to really grow each week?
2: Yeah, really proud of him. I mean, he got here as a true freshman, got banged up a little bit his freshman year, played some, got healthy. Just really proud of what he's done. He's a really good football player, really good young man, and continues to get better each week. And Owen helping him in the room and having some older guys has really been helpful for him.
1: How about Dexter Foster and just what he's been able to provide for this defense?
2: Yeah, he's done a really nice job as well. Came in here, worked his butt off, has done a really good job. And it's been really fun with this group. They're a really good group of guys. They work their butts off. They do a really good job. So continue to improve.
1: How have you seen Vincent Schaefer's elevate his game this season?
2: Yeah, I think just from a maturity standpoint, you know, he came in, he played as a true freshman, played last year, and so just the maturity for him, understanding the game at a higher level, learning a new defense, the scheme, and just that part of his game has advanced him, and just understanding at a higher level.
1: You've got a lot of depth in that room. How do you feel about just the guys, those four, but then the whole room that you've been able to call in so many different guys?
2: Yeah, we've played a good amount of guys this year from Mooberry, Wacker, I think all the guys at some point have gotten to a game, which has been really cool to see. It's a really good room, and I hope that we continue to improve each week and all the guys get the opportunities to go play.
1: Owen was talking to me a little bit about the communication, how it's been an adjustment for him. How has that continued to improve, just again with it being pretty loud in Memorial Stadium, and it's only going to get louder?
2: Yeah, well, we've been practicing that in the indoor, just allowing the noise in there, the music or the crowd noise, and the guys forcing communication, talking at a high level, and just understanding the importance of being together and getting close together and looking at each other, eye contact, to make sure that we're communicating at a high level.
1: You're on the sideline coaching these guys when you faced Malik Washington a year ago. What are the challenges that he presents?
2: Well, he's obviously a really good football player. He's really, really talented with his arm. He can make plays with his legs. He can avoid sacks. Really smart football player. Knows where to go with the football. Really, really, really good football player. So the challenge is obviously up for the guys and us as coaches to make sure that we're ready for it.
1: How do you contain a guy like that?
2: Well, I think in a variety of ways, you got to do a good job stopping the run, because they've done a nice job running the football. And then when they have the opportunity to push the ball down the field, they can do it. So just making sure that we're sound in every area and making sure we're good to go.
1: Awesome. Great stuff. Best of luck.
2: Thank you. Thank you so much.
1: Again, linebackers coach Rob Dvorak here with us on Countdown to Kickoff. All right, let's send things back up to the booth and the voice of the Huskers, Kyle Crooks.
3: All right, thank you, Jess, and great stuff with Rob Dvorak in his fourth season here on staff. And he's a big part of that communication. He's huge in that the signals between sideline to everybody out on the field. And, of course, he works closely with Rob Orch. Rob Orch, a former linebacker himself, those two work closely in that linebacker room and have developed a rapport. When Rob came here and had carte blanche to keep or relieve anybody of their duties that he seemed fit, I mean, he kept Rob Dvorak around here because he's one of the bright young stars in coaching. And certainly Owen Chambliss leads that room, Dexter Foster, and he mentioned Dawson Merritt, who has sacks in back-to-back weeks. It is a very deep linebacking core that certainly they'll need today, because it's a Maryland team that will get a running back. DeJuan Williams, who was their leading rusher a year ago, was their starting running back coming into the year. He had one game against Hampton, ran for 100-plus, had a 94-yard touchdown run, and we have not seen him ever since. So he should be back in the fold today, along with Iverson Howard. Malik Washington right now is out warming up for the Terps, and he has a mobility as well that the Husker linebacker specifically will have to keep track of. Fans, get ahead with Central Valley Ag's Go Early Seed Campaign. 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Central Valley Ag, the official co-op of Husker Nation. It is busy out on the roads. It is a early afternoon heading towards kickoff at just a little past 3 p.m. Central Time. So a lot to talk about when it comes to those busy roads. Entering into Lincoln with more on that, here is Trooper Brett.
4: Good afternoon, Husker fans. This is Trooper Brett with the Nebraska State Patrol Traffic Report. Interstate slowdowns on eastbound I-80 west of Lincoln are due to a truck that had a flat tire near mile marker 390. Troopers assisted getting the motorist back on the road, but there may be residual congestion in that area. Also, be sure to exercise extra patience near Memorial Stadium, as we're seeing normal game day traffic. 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Fans, every game day requires a game plan. 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Never drive impaired. I'm Trooper Brett with the Nebraska State Patrol Traffic Report on the Huskers Radio Network. 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
21: Welcome back to the Countdown to Kickoff. Kyle Crooks here and getting you set for homecoming as the Huskers host the Maryland Terrapins. And we're now joined by one of our great partners here with the Huskers, and that's Matt Carnley, the Chief Operating Officer at McInnis Roofing and Sheet Metal. Matt, it's good to talk to you and good to see you. And we all always appreciate McInnis' support of the Huskers. Let's start here. McInnis Roofing and Sheet Metal celebrating 45-year anniversary this year. 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
22: Sure, Kyle. Thanks for having me. Great to be here. 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McInnis Roofing and Sheet Metal was started in 1981 by Dave McInnis. 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
22: 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And we provide what the customer needs, and not what McInnis needs, but what the customer needs for a solution.
21: We're talking with Matt Carnley, Chief Operating Officer of McInnis Roofing and Sheet Metal. What does it mean, too? You mentioned relationships, but the relationship with the Huskers and being an official partner with the Huskers, how did that come about?
22: Oh, we're so excited to be a partner with Nebraska Athletics. We were the marketing department and leadership. We had begun talking about the next step and where to spend our marketing dollars a couple of years ago. And it just so happened the university reached out to us either late last year or early this year. And we began talking with Riley with the Playfly team and the university on how this could come about and what the possibilities were. And after several discussions with the university and internally, we decided it was a great fit for us. And we think, you know, just in what our values are, you know, hard work, teamwork, dedication, we just think it's a great fit.
21: 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So we appreciate that partnership. But as today's broadcast sponsor here for the homecoming game against Maryland, told that you have several guests here in attendance at today's game. 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
22: Yeah, we have Dave and Kathy McInnes are hosting about 40 people at the game today. It's family, of course, and friends, a lot of close family friends who became friends through being customers, right, through the relationships. We'll also have some employees there today, and we've had employees there for every home game, and it's just been such a great thing. And you know, really a great opportunity to thank our customers, to give them a really good thank you by bringing them to the game and having them participate in all the festivities around the homecoming game.
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22: Yes, Kyle, thanks for having me. It's great to be here.
21: 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We continue with more right after this.
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6: Welcome back into the Countdown to Kickoff. Kyle Crooks, now joined by UNL Chancellor Catherine Ankerson. It's homecoming. It's a busy week, a busy time of year for sure here on campus, but great time. Current students, alumni back on campus. It's just such a great festive time of the year.
7: It sure is, Kyle, and it's great to be with you again. It is an exciting time to be on campus. You know, students are competing for the homecoming title. Yard displays are up outside fraternity and sorority chapters. And it finally feels like fall on campus. You know, the energy and excitement are just indescribable. We've had a fun week here. Last night, we hosted the Cornstalk Festival right outside Memorial Stadium. This is a time when families, students, alumni, faculty, and staff gathered to watch the annual homecoming parade, which I got to be a part of, eat corn on the cob, and see an amazing light show. I'm so grateful to the homecoming committee who spent the last year planning such an incredible week. But you know what I love most about homecoming is that it's an intersection of generations. Homecoming brings together generations of Huskers whose stories began at different times, but are united by a shared belief in the possibilities created here. You know, a student at her very first homecoming and a graduate who sat in those same stands 50 years ago are cheering for the same team today. That's why there truly is no place like Nebraska. So especially during homecoming, we honor the past, we celebrate the present, and we invest in the future.
6: Let's talk about, you know, some of the past and alumni that are here on campus, but we see their impacts every single day throughout the world.
7: Oh, we sure do. You know, a big part of what we celebrate is what our alumni are doing right now. We have more than 241,000 living alumni across the country and around the world. And more than 119,000 of those alumni live and work right here in Nebraska. That's 119,000 Huskers making an impact on their communities each and every day. So this fall, we launched a campaign called We Are Nebraska that highlights Husker graduates who took what they learned here and brought it home to Nebraska communities. People like Molly Hovis, a 2021 graduate who works in our state's only Level 4 NICU at Children's Hospital, helping the smallest patients grow big and strong. Molly also completed the University of Nebraska Medical Center's accelerated one-year nursing program. And then there's Shelby Auberg,

0: the 2015 Nebraska Teacher of the Year, who is helping Scotts Bluff high schoolers fall in love with math. Shelby is in good company. Nearly 1 in 5 new Nebraska teachers earned their degree from UNL. There's Dawn Softley, who has been the town banker in Grant, Nebraska for 40 years and also serves as its volunteer fire chief. That matters because nearly 9 out of 10 firefighters in our state are volunteers. And there's Dominique Kelly, a hometown Husker who played women's basketball here and is now making sure more kids in Lincoln reach their potential through the Boys and Girls Club of Lincoln, Lancaster County. That is just a small sampling of the Huskers making an impact in our Nebraska communities. Their stories began here at different times, and they are still being written. I also want to give a special shout out to the Nebraska Alumni Association, led by Shelley Zaborowski. As we have seen this season, Husker Nation shows up at events across the country to cheer on our student athletes. Last year, the Alumni Association held 75 events for more than 9,000 alumni. That is our land-grant mission of engagement at work.
1: And the support of so many, that's what makes this university what it is. But in terms of the giving aspect of it, just how important is it for the future of UNL?
0: It's so important, Kyle, and that just brings me to investing in the future. Our alumni and friends are generous, not only with their time and talents, but also with their giving. Last fiscal year, more than 58,000 donors committed record investments in the university and in its future. You can see that generosity all over campus, in the addition and renovations at the Lead Center, the renovation of Morrill Hall, our investment in the Clifton Strengths Institute, and the Huskers Student Athlete Experience Fund. Every single one of those gifts is someone investing in students they may never meet, in programs that help shape our future, in faculty who inspire discovery and learning. That's what homecoming is all about: honoring the past, celebrating the present, and investing in the future. Thanks for having me, Kyle, and go Big Red.
1: Wonderful, wonderful stuff. And it is a great week here on campus and a great day for the homecoming game as Maryland is in town. Big thanks to UNL Chancellor Catherine Ankerson. We're back with more right after this.
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12: To start off this segment, we have Tyler Danberg, Ohio State sideline reporter. So Tyler, Ohio State has been pretty dominant early this season with just one loss to Texas. What are your thoughts on how the season is going and some takeaways from the last four games?
13: Well, through the first four games, this is an Ohio State team that is replacing a lot, lost a lot from the NFL draft, lost three top 11 NFL draft picks on defense alone. So they brought in 8 new starters on the defensive side of the ball. They brought in over 50 newcomers, and these first four games have allowed an opportunity to see how this team has gelled. And depth has been one of the key takeaways from what we've seen from Ohio State through four games on both sides of the ball. They've rotated a lot on the offensive side, especially at the wide receiver position where they've utilized a lot of different guys. They lost Carnell Tate, who was a number 4 draft pick last year. And so who is stepping up outside of Jeremiah Smith? So enter Chris Henry Jr. and Brock Boyd, a pair of freshmen. Enter Devin McEwen, a transfer from UTSA. And then on the defensive side of the ball, they've used a lot of rotation on the defensive line, in the linebacker room, bringing back Peyton Pierce in a first-year starting role full-time. They brought in a transfer in Christian Allegro from Wisconsin, and then they have these two really young sophomore pieces in Riley Pettijohn and TJ Alford as linebackers who have made a big impact early. And then in the secondary, they've utilized a true freshman in the nickel spot in Jay Timmons and a pair of experienced cornerbacks in Devin Sanchez and Jermaine Matthews Jr., who's now been a key starter for the last 2+ years. So I think the biggest takeaways has been the depth from Ohio State that's been showcased. Obviously, that 3-1 record slightly marred by the loss against Texas, where they fell 24-23 despite leading by 20 points heading into the fourth quarter. If you flip that score around and if they don't lose the game in the fashion that they did, maybe they're not looking at the season. Maybe the public perception around the team isn't looked at the same way. But I think that, again, you got to look at it. Well, they went down second week with a lot of new pieces at the now number one team in the country, and they led for a good chunk of that game and probably will win that game. If you play it out of 10 times, they would have probably found a way to win that game multiple times. I think that this is a team that's going to be tested now. Hayden, as we head into Saturday against Iowa, this is a big stretch for Ohio State. You visit Iowa, the number 14 team in the country. Then you return home to welcome in Maryland. Then you visit Indiana. You have a bye. Then you go out to USC, and then you welcome in Oregon. We're going to learn a lot more about this Ohio State team as this stretch unfolds.
12: This week, the team travels out to Kinnick Stadium. So what can we expect to see in this matchup, and what are they going to need to do to ride back home with a win?
13: Well, a huge, huge matchup within the matchup is Ohio State's run defense against Iowa's rushing attack. It's no secret that Iowa prides itself on running the football, and that's a lot of their identity. And Illinois was able to run over Ohio State last week. despite the Buckeyes winning 42-19, Illinois ran for over 200 rushing yards. And for Ohio State, you know, that was something that defensive end Kenyatta Jackson Jr. talked about on Tuesday, is that that's unacceptable. We're expecting to beat the brakes off of Illinois and stop the run, and they weren't able to do that. So how are they going to try and make tweaks to fix the run defense? Kenyatta said that a day after that game, they tried to fix the run defense and did fix the run defense on Sunday. So now we're going to see what that's going to look like come Saturday. Iowa's got a great rushing attack. Kamari Moulton leads the way as a running back. They've had a game this year where they've had three different running backs run for over 100 yards in the same game. First time they've done that since 1983. They've got a great offensive line, and they've even got some youth on that offensive line, yet they still find a way to be super effective. So I think that trench play is probably going to be what decides who wins this game or not.
11: Ohio State takes on Iowa on Saturday at 2:30 Central on CBS. Next up is Christopher Sullivan Diaz with Illinois.
14: Here to talk about the Illini's upcoming matchup against the Boilermakers is Steve Kelly with WDWS Sports. How do you see the Illini offense responding this week to the Boilermakers after a 42-19 loss against Ohio State?
15: I think the offense will be fine. The offense actually moved the ball up and down the field on Ohio State, just didn't get in the end zone enough, and then the defense gave up, obviously, too many points to Jeremiah Smith and company. But the offense hasn't been a real problem. It's putting up about 420 yards per game, and led by transfer quarterback Caden Hauser. So offensively, I think Illinois is strong. Now the question is going to be, can they stop Purdue or anybody else on the schedule?
14: What are some of the defensive challenges that the Illini will face after the dismissal of Bobby Houck as defensive coordinator, as well as facing a Purdue team that is slightly above the Illini in yards per game?
15: Yeah, they're similar teams offensively and defensively, too. They both have had trouble stopping folks, but they have been able to move the football themselves. The Illinois defensive issues have been putting pressure on the quarterback. They've only got three sacks in four games. They would like to improve on that, obviously, and at least put some pressure on the quarterback. The linebacking play has been a little bit suspect. The strength of this defense has been the secondary. As a matter of fact, one of the safeties is the team's leading tackler, and that's Matthew Bailey, 28 tackles. But yeah, putting pressure on the quarterback, and most defenses will say that's where it starts, and Illinois has not been very effective in doing that.
14: What are the keys to victory for the Illini against the Boilermakers?
15: Well, this is a trophy game. These two teams play for the Cannon Trophy. Illinois has had it for the last 2 years. This is the 102nd meeting between these two rivals, and there's only one game difference here, that Purdue has a one-game lead after all those years. As I mentioned, Illinois has won two straight, but Purdue has won 7 of the last 10. It always seems like Purdue comes into Champaign, especially, and plays Illinois tough. I think if the defense makes some improvement, I think Illinois has plenty of offense to come out of this game with a victory. But Illinois goes in about a 10-point favorite. I think it will be in that neighborhood of a pretty good football game. The last time Purdue was here, it ended up a 50-49 Illinois win 2 years ago. I don't know if it'll get that high, but we'll have to wait and see.
14: Steve, thank you for your time.
15: You bet. Thank you.
11: Illinois faces off with Purdue on Saturday at 3:15 Central on the Big Ten Network. To finish up this week's Blitz, here's Matthew Mills with Indiana.
16: Here with Zach Osterman from the Indy Star. Zach, last week the Hoosiers won their first conference game of the season, 29-23 against Northwestern. A lot closer than many expected. Did that surprise Indiana at all?
17: I don't think it was necessarily a surprise for Kurt Cignetti. He spent a lot of last week, you know, really kind of talking to anyone who would listen about, you know, just how good he thought Northwestern was. I think he has a lot of respect for David Braun. I think he has a lot of respect for Chip Kelly, obviously, as an offensive mind. And so I think, you know, Cignetti came out Monday and talked about kind of all the opportunities he felt like his team missed and all the mistakes that they made. But I think he also expected a tough game from Northwestern, and obviously that's what he got. But I think, you know, from Indiana's perspective, you know, the word that they like to use around that facility is standard. And I think it's fair to say they did not feel that game met their standard. You know, an offense that was really misfiring in the first half, a defense that just kind of lost its way in the second half, and a team that, you know, therefore had to kind of go all 60 minutes to beat Northwestern. But you know, it's certainly the kind of game that I think Indiana will hope and will try to use as a learning tool going forward.
16: Wide receiver Charlie Becker burst onto the scene late last season with Mendoza at quarterback. He already has 6 touchdowns this year and is considered one of the best receivers in college football. Is there anything specific that has changed that's led to his success this season?
17: I don't think there's any one thing. I think he's a very versatile player at that position. You know, he's obviously got elite speed, which makes him a very difficult cover in one-on-one situations, but he's got a big body. He's got big hands. You know, he's got great sort of hand-eye coordination and body control. You know, his ability to impact the game on back shoulder throws and in single coverage, you know, jump balls. I mean, there's really not kind of a route or route concept that he can't run effectively. And then I just think that, you know, you have 2 quarterbacks in a row here, 2 pretty successful ones that have, you know, sort of prioritized, because, you know, you talked about he came on the scene late last season, but he was one of Fernando Mendoza's roommates. He was one of Fernando Mendoza's most consistent throwing partners through the offseason in 2025. Mendoza would have told you long before maybe, you know, the Big Ten knew Charlie Becker's name, how good he could be. And I think Josh Huber, you know, would probably testify to the same level of talent. I think he's a really good, I know it sounds simplistic, but he is a really good all-around receiver.
16: You mentioned Kurt Cignetti earlier and the standard that he sets for this football team. This week against Rutgers, what does Indiana have to improve on to live up to that standard?
17: Yeah, I think if you're Kurt Cignetti, especially given Rutgers' profile and some of what we've seen them do the last couple of weeks offensively, you know, he talked a lot about KJ Duff and the, you know, Rutgers run game and just, you know, sort of the different areas of that team that I think he feels maybe can be a problem for Indiana. After the way that you saw Indiana on the one hand looked very good defensively for about the first 2.5 quarters against Northwestern, but then also just kind of just lose grip of that game defensively. I think Northwestern scores on its last 4 drives, including a field goal there at the end. I think if you're Kurt Cignetti, what you'd like to see as much as anything else is just that defense return to, you know, kind of the dominant stretch that saw Indiana go, I think it was 11 quarters without allowing a touchdown. And, you know, obviously some of that's against a Howard or a Western Kentucky, but, you know, 11, 12 quarters without a touchdown still kind of speaks for itself. And I think if you're Kurt Cignetti, you would like to see Indiana kind of back to that defensively while you maybe work through on the other side of the ball some of the down-to-down consistency issues you have on offense.
11: Indiana heads to Piscataway to take on Rutgers on Saturday at 7 Central on the Big Ten Network. This has been the Big Ten Blitz, presented by Groundworks. My thanks to Hayden Gary, Christopher Sullivan-Diaz, and Matthew Mills for their help, and Tyler Danberg, Steve Kelly, and Zach Osterman for joining us. More of Countdown to Kickoff after this.
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1: Welcome you back into the Countdown to Kickoff and preview the second conference game of the year with the Pioneer Opposition segment with the voice of the Maryland Terrapins, Johnny Holiday, joins us. Johnny, it's good to chat with you. Tough week last week. I'm sure that's all you've heard all week long, but how do you expect this team after a 51-point home loss to UCLA? Nobody saw that coming, but that's football. But, you know, this team, Mike Locksley, how do they turn the page here as they come to Nebraska?
3: Well, you know, Kyle, first of all, it's always good to be with you. Thank you so much for having me on with you guys. Not only was last week disappointing when you lose by 51 at home after a scoreless first quarter, so they scored 54 points in three quarters, but the previous week was too when you have a sold-out crowd against Virginia Tech and you lose by 9. And to bounce back against UCLA was what everybody expected they would do. It was just one of those games where things start to steamroll and you can't stop it. Interceptions by Malik Washington. He had 4. He hasn't thrown 4 picks since I don't think he's ever done it. Mm-hmm. Going back to Pop Warner football, certainly not in high school and certainly not here at Maryland. Gave up only 1 sack they gave up against UCLA, but they couldn't run the ball. They couldn't throw the ball. He was running for his life. And it was just an all-around bad, bad performance. Everybody knows that. They know what's going on in social media. They know all the talk about this or about that. And as Mike Locksley will tell us and tell, you know, anybody that wants to listen, and when we celebrate a win for one day, and that's on Sunday, then we go back to work. When you celebrate a loss or go over a loss, it's one day, and you forget about it and you move on. And I think, Kyle, that's what you have to do in college football. With so much NIL money, the transfer portal, teams upsetting teams left and right, if you don't believe you can go somewhere and win, then you shouldn't be playing the game. Yeah. They're 2-2. There's 8 games to play in the season. It is not over, although you would think by some Maryland fans, the season's over. Last count, I think we have 8 games to play. So you got to have that kind of attitude as a head coach. Like Mike has told me, he said, what am I supposed to do? Say with these guys, gosh, I feel so bad. And I feel, no, you can't do that. You got to keep the stiff upper lip. They have won before. They won at Nebraska a couple of years ago. And that field goal with time expired from Jack Howes. They know what it takes to win there. They know it's going to be a tougher game than UCLA and Virginia Tech. And you go out and play, and you got nothing to lose, nowhere to go except up. And I think that's the attitude they have coming out there to Nebraska.
1: Chatting with the legendary voice of the Terps, that's Johnny Holiday. And, you know, looking at the injury report, it is a long list, and especially at the running back position, it's really eye-popping to see how many running backs are out. But the good news is it looks like DeJuan Williams, who was the leading rusher last year, he's going to be back in the rotation of things. Iverson Howard's been banged up as well. But who do we expect DeJuan Williams to get a bulk of the carries? Is he going to be ready for something like that? What does the run game look like coming in?
3: 116 yards in the first game. That's a career high for DeJuan. Then he had that knee problem. He's missed the last 3 games. They're happy that he's been cleared to play. How much he's going to play, I really don't know. But Iverson Howard started the last game, although he was nicked and banged up. He wasn't 100%. And they had Liam Wilson's in the running back room. He's a baseball player at Maryland as well, as he played at Wake Forest. So it is really, really thin. If they can't run the ball, there's always problems. It just opens up so many other avenues for you to go after the defense. But if DeJuan Williams is 100%, then you got to look for him to get a lot of carries. He had 2 touchdowns in the first game, 116 yards, but he's missed 3 weeks. So you know, he can't really be in game condition yet, I don't think. And I think that's going to be something we'll hold our breath and keep our fingers crossed that he can go and go close to being 100%.
1: You know, Johnny, I've talked to a lot of Nebraska fans, a lot of people around here, and I've heard a lot of rat poison about where Nebraska's at and what this game is, and they're looking ahead to Indiana. And when I look through the roster, I see a lot of big-time recruits, especially defensively. Sidney Stewart is back. You have a guy like Daniel Wingate, Trey Reddick, the linebacker. He's on the injury report as well, so we don't know what his status potentially could be. But when I look defensively, especially last year with the amount of sacks and takeaways, this is a defense that is really darn talented that Mike Locksley has.
3: Well, you know, that's the thing, Kyle, that really surprised everybody. The defense has been much, much better than anybody thought it was going to be. You got three of the best linebackers in the Big Ten, Stewart, Reddick, and Wingate. Stewart and Wingate, both freshman of the year in the conference with Stewart. All Big Ten was Daniel Wingate. Reddick is a middle linebacker that tied for the lead in sacks last year, in tackles last year. And that's the strength of this defense. And Taylor and LeBlanc and Thomas and Johnson up front, although Johnson may not play because of an injury, these guys are all solid. And for them to give up the amount of yards that they gave up last week was, 475 is not going to get it done. Two sacks and four interceptions, and they went 2 for 11 on third downs. UCLA and in so many different things that factored into that loss last week. But I think, as you mentioned, we've got some guys that can really play and play well. Good secondary. We've got a total of, I think we got three interceptions for the year and 12 or 13 team sacks, second in the Big Ten behind you guys, I might add. So it's going to be a tremendous test for us because you have an offense that's just as explosive as anybody's ever seen. And trying to contain Calandria is going to be an interesting job. Although we faced him a couple of years ago and he was at Virginia. And he didn't start that game, but he came in at quarterback and we picked him off like three times and we won that game, 41-20 or something like that. So we know how dangerous he is. He's much better now than he was at Virginia or at UNLV.
1: You know, Johnny, what I think is fascinating, a 4-8 team last year, but the percentage of guys that came back to Mike Locksley into this program, I think it says a lot about how much they believe in the leader that Mike Locksley is and the guys that left and then came back to Maryland. So what it tells me is that this isn't going to fall apart. Do I have that correct? Like after last week, like they're going to turn the page. I don't see a team that's going to quit or anything like that, that people might expect around these parts.
3: I don't know what Matt Rhule is telling his team, but I would imagine he's probably saying, guys, if you're taking this game lightly because they have a record of 2-2 and they got blown out by UCLA and they got beat by Virginia Tech, if you're taking it lightly and looking ahead to Indiana, you're going to be in trouble. I don't think any team can do that. And we've had the same thing with us. We beat Hampton in the first game easily, 62-0 or something like that. And you go to Connecticut, which is going to be an automatic win. And Locksley's telling these guys, you better take this thing seriously. Certainly they're not in the Big Ten. They don't play as tough a schedule as we play. But if you go in there thinking you're going to just walk through this baby and put the W up in the wall, you're sadly mistaken. And I would imagine that Coach Rhule is saying the same thing to the guys in Nebraska. You know, a lot of people say, well, it could be a trap game for Nebraska. But he's not going to let them do that. I guarantee you that. Yeah. And as you mentioned, the guys respecting Locksley, they love him. They absolutely love him. He's a tremendous recruiter. He considers every kid in this football team like his son. The guy can coach, successful at Alabama. He's been at Maryland like three times in the last 20 years. And they're going to play their hearts out for him, I guarantee you that.
1: Yeah, every week is a new week in college football, and we know that. We see that with some of the scores. It's always great to talk to you, Johnny, one of the legendary voices of this conference. So, Johnny Holiday, thanks so much for joining us here on the pregame.
3: Okay, thank you. My pleasure.
1: Johnny Holiday, the voice of the Maryland Terps, joining us on the Countdown to Kickoff. Fans for a century, pioneers led the way in crop genetics and agronomic innovation. Changes in agriculture come and go, but the Pioneer brand stands strong. Fans also protect your future. It's this game day by buckling up, putting the phone down, and finding a sober ride if you've been drinking. This traffic report is brought to you by the Nebraska Department of Transportation's Highway Safety Office. Well, it's a busy morning heading into Lincoln. And with that, let's hear from Trooper Brett.

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1: There he is.
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1: Woo! Never felt so alive.
0: Squeegee on, King. 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
1: Back here on the countdown to kickoff, it is a beautiful afternoon for homecoming, Huskers and Terps. Well, fans, protect your future this game day by buckling up, putting the phone down, and finding a sober ride if you've been drinking. Traffic reports all afternoon long brought to you by the Nebraska Department of Transportation's Highway Safety Office. You heard from Jay Moore and Husker game day. Now it's time to hear for the first time on game day, third member of our broadcast team. That is Jessica Cootie. Jess, it is a beautiful day down on the field.
2: Yeah, it's funny, Kyle. Rusty Dawkins, the official meteorologist here for Nebraska, usually gives me all the details of what's going on with the weather, and he texted me. He said, you probably don't need a weather update today, do you? He said, just say it's a top 10 kind of day. He did give me an update on the wind, though. 10 to 20 miles per hour out of the south, and says it should die down coming up in the second half, which that always plays a factor in the coin toss for the Huskers if they win.
1: 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All right, Jess, now it's time for the Prairie Valley keys to today's performance. What do you got?
2: Well, I want to see this team get off to a great start and then keep the pedal to the metal. Don't allow this Maryland team to build any confidence with any self-inflicted mistakes. Damon Benning gave me this when he said it's got to be key that this team gets off the field on third downs. With what Maryland does with their offense, with Malik Washington using his speed on third downs, it's going to be critical to be able to get him down and get off the field. And then I've got this one, Kyle. This has been something that the messaging that I've heard on the sidelines the last few weeks from the coaches, especially with the defense, about the next play mentality and not allowing one play to affect, you know, what your play is moving forward. And especially as we continue to see these explosive offenses, you're probably going to give up a play or two, but don't allow that to affect the next one and the next one and the next one. It's just been a pretty constant message that I've heard from the defensive staff here over the last couple of weeks as they continue to instill that kind of mentality into this defense. And again, going to be critical moving forward as some of these top offenses that this Nebraska defense is going to face. And those are the keys to today's performance presented by Prairie Valley Seeds, Grow Without Limits. And Kyle, quickly, Jamal Rule came out, had a huge smile on his face out of the tunnel. He was running around, had a few warm-up drills. I'll continue to keep an eye on him. We'll know more once he gets the pads on. Same thing with Ja'Cory Barney. He came through, went through all the warm-ups with the wide receivers and the quarterbacks as well. So Brendan Black, I've not seen yet, but I'll again be paying very close attention to those guys when they come out with the pads on.
1: And Jess as well, Makai Nelson, he's also listed as a game time decision. He was injured during practice this week, so that'll be a big one that you'll look for during the pre-kick show for sure.
2: Yeah, so Makai was out here. You could tell he's feeling good, I think, just the way that he was walking around. He came over and met with his family who's here, his son who is making his second game appearance. So took some family photos, but I just like the vibes. The wide receivers, the running backs were down here, and you could tell they're pretty loose, they're confident, and so. But yeah, we'll know more though once they start going through those warm-ups and seeing how they really move when they get the pads on.
1: Yeah, it's a really good group, and of course the pride of North Platte. He stood center stage this past weekend at East Lansing. Vincent Genitone with a couple of touchdowns, first two of his career. Walk-on at Nebraska, former Montana Grizzly. There's a great story that Stephen Gonzalez put together, part of the Nebraska Creative Video Department, about Vincent's story. His dad is a former military member. He played at Washington State, so football is in his family and in his blood. Well, today's broadcast is presented by McInnis Roofing and Sheet Metal, helping homeowners and businesses protect what matters most for over 45 years. Still plenty to do here on the pregame show. We'll hear from Matt Rule coming up in just a little bit. Jay Moore is going to rejoin us for the Nebraska Lottery pre-kick show, as well as Jessica Cootie. We'll dive more into what that injury report looks like. Came out about 13 or so minutes ago. Dede Holmes, who's an edge rusher, Sam linebacker, he's listed as a game-time decision, as well as linebacker Trey Reddick. Those are two big defensive pieces. They will get their leading rusher from a year ago, DeJuan Williams, back, as they've had all sorts of injury concerns have the Terps in the running back room, and that's certainly the case here with the Huskers. On the flip side, game time decision for Makai Nelson and Jamal Rule. So Jess will give you more on that as we go. It's just the fifth all-time meeting between the Huskers and the Terps. Nebraska has a 3-1 series edge. The only loss, though, in this series came here at Memorial Stadium back on November 11th of 2023. A field goal at the gun was the differential. These two played to almost the final gun. It took a fourth quarter drive.

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The point after is up and good, as the kick is good from Sean O'Hare. So 8:33 to go in the first, and the Terps take a 10-7 lead. 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

0: momentum on offense, their big plays. Nebraska really hasn't capitalized on the big on a lot of their big plays. Now, defensively, getting McDougal pick six, that was a huge play for this team. But just a weird back and forth. This, I don't think you would see this on any coaching tape for how to play a first half of football.
1: Malik Washington throwing two interceptions, 181-yard pick six. Shotgun zone read handoff to Juan Williams. Angles right to the hash mark. Spun around and dropped by Donovan Jones at the 29 for a run of four. That'll bring us to the half. Boy, this one, again, good luck trying to break this thing down. Nebraska somehow has a lead at the break. 28-23 will receive the second half kickoff. Halftime show coming up. Dr. Gold halftime show with Matt Cotney. Jessica Cootie will talk to Matt Rule as well coming out of the locker room for the third quarter. Nebraska 28, Maryland 23. It all begins after this on the Huskers Radio Network.
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